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0: 95.5 KLAQ, El Paso's best rock and AC/DC. It's Glenn Garza. Hopefully you are about to hit the highway and head on over to the State Line Restaurant. Another free concert tonight. Anderson Daniels performing for nothing on that beautiful State Line patio. Come on out early. Get yourself a good seat, man. I'll be heading over there myself in a little while. I'll sign people up tonight to win some very cool prizes from KLAQ. You could be a winner. You'll definitely get to see Anderson Daniels for free. But you will need a couple of bucks to really round out your evening. Have some of that delicious barbecue, maybe a couple of drinks. It's all to benefit the El Pasoans Fighting Hunger Food Bank tonight. Presented by the law offices of Frederick Mandel at the State Line. 1222 Sunland Park Drive.
1: 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A Perfect Circle are touring Europe right now. They're celebrating their new song, Starless. We'll see what else is on the horizon, man. Don't miss this conversation. Billy Howerdell is on the show tonight. Loud Wire Nights starts at 7 o'clock. I'll see you soon.
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95.5 KLAQ, El Paso's best rock. Taking a little walk with Aerosmith. 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
4: Man, I've been waiting for this night to roll around. We are hanging out with Billy Howardell from A Perfect Circle. And I've been waiting for it because we were going to have him on the show last week, but he is actually in Europe right now, touring with A Perfect Circle. And so, as you can imagine, time zones and everything, it's a little tough to schedule when someone is not only in Europe, but also touring in Europe. And so they're bouncing around country to country. You know, they've got shows at night in Europe and all of that. And so we finally made it happen. And Billy Howardell will be hanging with us coming up very, very soon as we celebrate everything going on with A Perfect Circle from the very, very beginning of this band, back when Billy and Maynard James Keenan started it in 1999 to this day. They're in Europe, they're touring, they're celebrating a brand new song, all of it. We're going to talk about all of it with Billy Howardell here in just a little bit. So let's get this show on the road, shall we? Loudwire Nights is on.

Judas Priest, it's Loud Wire Nights. Before that, the latest from The Architects, that one is called Broken Mirror. My name is Chuck, hanging with you until the clock strikes midnight, and I'm very happy to say I'm not going to be alone for the next couple of hours. Billy Howerdell from A Perfect Circle, he will be joining us right after this. Get ready for it, man. 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

0: and special guest, but man, what a great time to catch up as we celebrate the latest song from A Perfect Circle, Starless. Billy Howard, oh man, thank you so much for joining us.
1: Yeah, great to be here. Thanks for having me.
0: So this is the first song from A Perfect Circle that you've released since 2024's Kindred. And before that, the last music we had from the band was from the album Eat the Elephant, which came out in 2018. How's it feel? How's it feel to have Starless out?
1: It's great. It came, you know, the day we flew to London to start the tour, that's when the song came out. So I underestimated what that meant. I mean, I know what it means, but I underestimated getting artwork, the Atmos mix done, everything else compiled and ready to release on the day I was leaving for a European tour, and what goes into traveling personally and then, you know, getting gear out the door and all that. Yeah. So it was a lot. But so it came with a bang, and then we got into rehearsals and been hearing reports, and, you know, almost from afar from management, and just been concentrating on playing in the live show. And

0: got this one. You know, so some songs are a little bit more challenging to pull off live. That song's dynamic, but it doesn't have any, you know, it's just guitar, bass, and drums. So it's there's not a lot of other things to tether to, any special tracks or anything like that. So yeah, it's good. It's feeling solid.
1: Right on, man. Well, you know, when you guys put out Kindred, that was part of the joint EP for the Sasanta tour with Pussifer and Primus. And, you know, that song was you handling guitars, bass, keys, production. Josh Fries was on drums and Maynard was doing what Maynard does. Was that the same trio for Starless?
0: Yeah. Yes. You know, Josh and I hold down the music and bring in his magic.
1: I love it, man. Well, we are going to keep chatting with Billy Howardell coming up, but right now let's hear it. This is the latest from A Perfect Circle. This is Starless. Flawed Wire Nights.

0: Loud Wire Nights. We are hanging out with Billy Howerdell from A Perfect Circle and talking about this new song that you guys released just a couple of weeks ago, Starless. And, you know, it's you, Maynard James Keenan, and Josh Freese. You know, it's the trio of the three of you that created the song. I'm curious, man, like the writing of the song, was it mainly you and Josh kind of chip away, do your thing, and Maynard's doing his thing and you come together?
1: Starless, I mean, I started that song on watching TV with a little practice amp sitting on my coffee table when me and the family were watching something. I mean, it's like when someone said, hold on, pause, I'm going to the bathroom, and then threw something down. I do kind of remember it going that way, that riff. And I have to say, it's a cool way to be able to write, to not have to, you know, turn on your big rig and your amps and get inspired by that. Just have some decent sounding little practice amp that, you know, is good enough to

0: you know, record the first pass on my phone and then hit play on the phone. And then I had an Apple Watch and I just like hit record on that and overdub tracked it. And then just go back to ingest it in the studio later. And it's like, oh, there's something here. And then just kind of use that as the basis for it. And throw some drum ideas down and, you know, compile it into a song that I think is going to be enough for Maynard to chew on. And then I'll send him a decent sounding rough. Sometimes it's unrealized. Sometimes it's halfway realized. And then he'll chew on it and say, I can hear I'm going to go somewhere with this or pass, you know? So kind of just waiting for him to get, you know, engaged with it. And then once I get his first take on something, I'll, you know, even if it's just a very simple rhythmic or, you know, syllable sketch, I'll kind of try and flush things out, get it a little more tightened up. So I'm kind of knowing where it's going. So, and then I'll get Josh involved to put that final sparkle on.
1: Right on, man. So what ran through your head? What did you think the first time you heard some of the lyrics?
0: Like, here we are. We're back at it. And it feels familiar and it feels great. Yeah. And, you know, I don't take it for granted at all. In the way I know I don't, because every time I hear something from Maynard, I just am surprised at his output. You know, having three bands and having as many years as he's been doing this, you know, he wears a lot of hats. He wears a lot of creative hats and I think oscillates between them quicker than ever now, which is interesting. You know, I, his bands have found their lane and he can operate within it, I guess. I mean, you can ask him, but it's just from afar or working with him. I'm always impressed with what he is delivering. Even if it could, you know, I don't find it interchangeable. You know, I felt like this is really him with us. Yeah. So it's nice.
1: That is good, man. And I imagine for you, yeah, that's a good feeling for sure. Billy Howardell, thank you so much for being here. We'll keep chatting with you about all things The Perfect Circle. Coming up right now, it's The Cult. It's Loudwire Nights.

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That is Foo Fighters and The Glass. My name is Chuck, hanging with you until the clock strikes midnight. And I got to remind you, man, the Foo Fighters are gearing up for a summer tour along with Queens of the Stone Age. 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I have to imagine, with the release of their new album, Your Favorite Toy, that this summer tour is just the beginning. I'm hoping that they add a lot more cities to it, maybe throughout the year, maybe into next year. We'll see, man. But we'll keep you posted on everything going on with the Foos at loudwire.com. I'm going to take a quick break. When I get back, more with Billy Howardell from A Perfect Circle.

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5: Huge thanks to Billy Howardell for hanging with us tonight as we dive into the world of A Perfect Circle and celebrate this new song, Starless. And Billy, man, I got to say, the first time I heard Starless, I don't know why, it kind of took me back to my first time listening to Merida Gnome. And not that it sounded like that necessarily, but there's just something about it that connected me with first falling in love with the band and the music. That was 26 years ago when that album came out, which is crazy.
6: It's crazy.
5: But, you know, for whatever reason, you know, like for me, hearing Starless kind of connected me back to that moment. I'm curious, when you make music or when you're sitting on the couch and this riff idea, you know, pops in your head, do you ever feel things like that that connect you to your past work, or is it sort of a in the moment, this is just where I'm at right now?
7: I mean, with something like that, no, the beauty of writing a riff when you're in the middle of watching a TV show or a movie is like you're not overthinking anything. You're just trying to get something down on the sketch pad before that person comes back from the bathroom or going in to get popcorn in the kitchen, you know, like it's... Yeah. There's no time to overthink that. There's other times once I have something that might be in the spirit of something from the past that I feel a tug that, you know, sometimes I'll bite or I won't, you know, like it's just, it kind of just depends. I'm not trying to be mysterious, but there is no real formula for me in that kind of way. And I do, I mean, the only formula I could say is I try to not let myself be afraid to write from absurdity sometimes, like write something that, okay, this is never going to make it, you know, but like, it's different. And then I think we all have a filter. I certainly have a filter of all the influences I've had growing up. So whatever that absurd riff was, will probably go through my ultimate, you know, sniff test filter. And then it's going to get that aesthetic put onto it. So, you know, that's where the continuity would come from. But, you know, I don't have like this set tried and true formula.
5: Yeah, I get that, man. And I think that's why, I don't know, it's why your music resonates. And it's why we're still here all these years later talking about, not just talking about A Perfect Circle, but talking about new music from A Perfect Circle. Billy Howardell, thank you for being here. We're going to keep chatting in the next hour. Right now, it is the latest from Black Label Society. This is called Name in Blood. It's Loudwire Nights.

0: Soundgarden, it's Loudwire Nights. If you missed the man, we had guitarist and founding member Kim Thiel on the show recently talking all about his new memoir, A Screaming Life, and even going back into the earliest days of Soundgarden. Just what it was like, man, to be this, you know, this kid who loved rock and roll and then to be touring all over the world and hanging with people like Faith No More and Metallica. 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But right now, we got to jump into the Fight Club this week. This week, it's all about new music. It's Papa Roach's latest, See You in Hell, up against Avatar and their new one, Crying Fire. And tonight, we're going to spend a little bit of time with Crying Fire. Open up the Loudwire app, tap that button that says Chuck's Fight Club. Get your votes in, man. Friday night, we will celebrate the winning song.
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0: It's Loud Wire Nights. That is GNR. My name is Chuck. The number here is 844-205-LOUD, 844-205-5683. Anything you need, man, just hit me up. Right now, I'm going to take a quick break. When I get back, we are still hanging with tonight's special guest, Billy Howardell from A Perfect Circle. He's up after this.
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4: Huge thanks to Billy Harrodell from A Perfect Circle for hanging with us tonight as we celebrate their new song, Starless. And man, I got to say, near the end of the last hour, you were just talking about writing riffs and how I loved when you said that don't be afraid to write from absurdity. That's good. Do you do that a lot? Kind of come up with a riff that you're like, this is never going to make it, but then you keep working on it, and does that happen a lot?
5: I mean, I've got a lot of things like that. Yeah, I do. Yeah. And but you know, putting them into a bank account, so to speak, I've got a folder of all these songs, straight from the first album till now. They all live in the same folder. There's hundreds of them. And I started getting in the mode of color coding them, of like, you know, what I think is worth looking at or something that, you know, and I've got my absurd color, you know, one too. Yeah. But it's, you know, it's kind of those things of like, it'd be interesting to pair these two weird things together, or one weird thing and one more solid idea. And that's going to take me in a direction. It's almost as if you're writing with somebody else, you know, like you're, because that's the thing. If you're kind of writing in isolation, it's hard to surprise yourself. But it's not as hard if you can look back at absurd ideas from a year or five ago and then you go, oh, what the hell was I thinking there? But that would be an interesting turn with a little bit of massaging.
4: Yeah, right on, man. So Starless, you know, this was released as a song, you know, as a standalone song. But, everyone, all the fans, everybody's, you know, curious, is this pointing toward more new music, maybe an album from A Perfect Circle? Are you able to talk about that?
5: It's pointing towards new music.
4: All right.
5: Yeah.
4: Good, man. Yeah. So as you think about more new music, you know, you're also in Europe right now. You got a ton of shows on the calendar all over the world. As of right now, I think the only show in the U.S. is not a bad place to play in December, Honolulu. I have to imagine, with more new music on the horizon, also maybe a broader tour in the States taking shape for next year or beyond.
5: Yeah, I've heard rumors of that.
4: It's probably safe to assume,
5: as a possibility.
4: Right?
5: Yeah,
4: I'm a good detective. It's pretty tough to think about that.
5: Yeah, I've heard something about that. Maybe.
4: Right. I don't know. I get it. You can't say much, but listen, I gotta ask. Billy Harrodell, thank you for being here. We'll keep chatting. Coming up right now, it's the new one from Atreyu. This is All For You. It's Loudwire Nights. Okay.

0: It's Loud Bar Nights. That is A Perfect Circle and Judith off of their debut album, Mirror Day Gnome. And we are hanging out with the guy behind that nasty guitar riff, man, Billy Howerdell. And Billy, I got to say, man, we had a friend of yours and a bandmate of yours. He's touring with you right now in Europe on the show recently, Greg Edwards from Failure. And, you know, we talked about a lot of stuff. We got into cover songs and, you know, I had to ask him what he thought about A Perfect Circle covering The Nurse Who Loved Me. And, you know, it was great to hear him talk about that. But I'm curious, you know, since we're talking and since this was recent, it's just in my head. What led you guys to wanting to cover that particular song from that band?
1: That was a Maynard steering the ship towards that, which was cool. And it was out of nowhere. And there's very few songs that I have really didn't put my hands on all that much. And that's one of them. That's one of the songs that Maynard and Danny Lohner really took the reins and did some interesting, you know, aesthetics onto. I think John Bryan was involved with that. And then Danny went over to his studio to work on just getting some interesting soundscapes and things. So then it's our job to go, okay, now how are we going to do this live? And it was quite a bit different. You know, we were with that song and then what was right after it, which was the Emotive album, like the covers album, we kind of pushed the limits in the studio a bit, not the full limit, but just more than like, let's say something like Starless. That's two guitars, bass and drums. I know how that's going to go down live.

0: I'm not writing a bunch of stuff that needs to be on tape. With those cover songs, it was like it was a challenge. There was a fun little puzzle to put together, and that and Nursery Love Me was like a song like that. We had to figure out how was this going to live live. So.
1: Right on. I love that, man. Well, we had another friend of yours on the show recently, Greg Pachado, talking about his band and working with Danny Lohner, and he was very happy to say that you were a big part of connecting him with Danny Lohner and all of that. And I just love, by happenstance having these guests on the show and, realizing like, oh, you guys are friends and, you have this community and you stay in touch. And even beyond that though, like you help each other out, like you make this connection or whatever that looks like. I got to imagine over the years doing this for so long, like that kind of keeps you grounded as you travel the world, as you work on new music, like to have, just friends who are going through the same thing, who kind of understand exactly what you're doing.
0: Yeah, I would say it almost keeps you engaged and keeps you on your toes too. Mm-hmm. I mean, Greg's a pretty good friend of mine, and he's just got energy, and we're very different people, but I feel like we have a great level of respect for each other, and it's a nice kind of, combo to have, because ultimately we started working on new music together and didn't do much with it. And we said the same thing every time, like, we got to finish that track. I don't even remember the name of the working title at this point, but we've almost toured together too. Like both our solo projects, we were considering going on tour together, and maybe something even in the way of when he plays his set, I'll play guitar and sing backup. And when I play my set, he'll sing, play guitar and sing backup. I think that could be a cool pairing because we just have similar interests and, get along, and it could be an interesting move for the future.
1: I dig that, man. I dig that. Billy Howardell, thank you so much for being here. We'll wrap things up with you before the end of this hour. Right now, it's Motley Crue. It's Loudwire Nights.

It's Loud Wire Nights. That is the latest from Dexter and the Moon Rocks. That one is called Freaking Out, and they will be playing Rocklahoma over Labor Day weekend coming up in just a few months. And if you open up the Loud Wire app right now, you can get entered to win a shot at a trip to Rocklahoma, a VIP trip, man. You are going to fly to Oklahoma. You'll get to hang out at the Hard Rock Hotel and Casino, and you will get VIP passes into the three-day music festival where you will see Dexter and the Moon Rocks, where you will see Slayer and Papa Roach and Godsmack and Black Label Society and The Pretty Reckless and

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1: One more time, just a huge thank you to Billy Howerdell from A Perfect Circle for hanging with us tonight as we celebrate the new song Starless and everything else cooking with this band. And man, I got to ask you too, you know, it was a few years ago that you released your solo album, What Normal Was. I'm curious, are you actively working on more new Billy Howerdell music?
2: Yeah, that was 4 years ago yesterday. I just remembered. Yeah, it's crazy.
1: Time always wins, man. It's crazy.
2: Not right now. Not at the moment. I'm not working on solo stuff right now. I had, even in the beginning of the year, I've got a good folder of next solo album stuff underway. And but I've got a pin put in that as a focus on APC.
1: Yep. Makes sense, man. Well, last question. Yep. You know, talking about that album being released 4 years ago. I mean, you and Maynard started A Perfect Circle in 99. Merit and Ohm came out a year later. What runs through your head when you think about this band still being here, man, still releasing new music, still touring the world 26, 27 years later?
2: You know, I've got kids and they're interested in music and great musicians themselves. And like in talking as that person, it's funny because I do feel extremely fortunate that it was, again, right place, right time. The kind of music, the break Maynard had, his, you know, history with Tool, we had the right team together with the record company and with everything fell into place. So it's hard. It's really hard to do it. There's a lot of people trying to make music and there's, you know, trying to be at the right place at the right time. And I never know exactly what advice to give to somebody except for if you love it and you can hang with not wanting overnight success, then give it your all, you know. Yeah. But there's some people with a different mentality, which is just I'm going to conquer the world kind of mentality, which I just didn't have that. So it's just a different thing. I really loved the game, so I just kind of stayed in the game, whether I was working behind the scenes or making music.
1: Yeah, no, I love it, man. And here we are, yeah, talking about new music and, you know, more new music to come and plenty of live shows. Billy Howerdell, man, thank you so much for hanging tonight. Listeners, yeah. Get everything you need for A Perfect Circle at aperfectcircle.com. We'll always keep you posted at Loudwire, too. And of course, man, we're playing Starless a lot here on the radio. And so, yeah, man, it's great catching up. Always great catching up. Hopefully we can do this again soon.
2: Thank you for that. All right, good to see you. Thanks, bye.
1: All right, let's keep it going. Here's a new one from The Warning. This is called Kerosene. It's Loudwire Nights.

Nine Inch Nails, it's Loudwire Nights. My name is Chuck, and coming up in this hour, we'll get that new one from the Autumn Kings, as well as the latest from Dogstar. We'll also check in on the tour schedule for AC/DC, because they've got a few plans in store for this summer. Right now, it is the new one from Breaking Benjamin. This is called Something Wicked. It's Loudwire Nights.

0: 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Man, if you need anything at all, the number here is 844-205-LOUD, 844-205-5683. 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And that app, man, that app comes in handy for a lot of things. Yeah, you can text me. You can get caught up on all the news, all the tours, everything cooking in the world of rock and heavy metal. But you can also win some stuff, man. And right now, we've got a killer contest for Rocklahoma, the biggest Labor Day weekend party in the country. This year, man, Rocklahoma is celebrating 20 years of Rocklahoma, and they are pulling out all the stops, man. Slayer, Godsmack, Papa Roach, The Pretty Reckless, Black Label Society, Insane Clown Posse, Stone Temple Pilots, on and on and on. It is a massive lineup. And you can be there, man. You can fly to Oklahoma, hang out at the Hard Rock Hotel and Casino, get a pair of VIP passes into the festival. All of it, man. Just open up the app, tap that button that says Rocklahoma, and get entered to win. Simple as that. 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
3: And here's Heather with the weather.
4: Well, it's beautiful out there, sunny and 75, almost a little chilly in the shade. Now, let's get a read on the inside of your car. It is hot. You've only been parked a short time, and it's already 99 degrees in there. 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

going to save you 15% off of whatever you buy now. So do that now, and while you do that, I'm going to crank up the new one from Dogstar. This is the title track. This is called All In Now.

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Their first show is set for July 11th in Charlotte, North Carolina at the Bank of America Stadium. And then they are covering a ton of ground, man. They're going to Columbus, Ohio, Madison, Wisconsin, San Antonio, Texas, Denver, Colorado, Vegas, San Francisco. They'll hit a few spots in Canada. They'll be back in the States. They'll be back in Canada. They'll be back in the States. They're wrapping things up at Lincoln in Philly on September 29th. Get the full schedule. 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

0: Loudwire Nights out of Shinedown and Safe and Sound. My name is Chuck, and man, I am so excited because this summer is just jam-packed with some massive tours and a few festivals that I cannot wait to check out, including the Upheaval Festival that takes place in mid-July in Grand Rapids, Michigan. And one of the bands I cannot wait to see is the Autumn Kings. I've never seen them live, and I'm going to check that box at Upheaval here in just a few weeks. We're going to hear the new one from the Autumn Kings coming up right after this.
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7: Right around the corner, we jump into Mission Metallica. And tonight, I'm just looking at what I've got lined up. Oh, yeah. This is a good one, man. We're going to hear one of the all-time great thrash classics off of Ride the Lightning. We'll also hear a classic from Kill 'Em All that they still play in their live set today. And we'll kick things off with a song that is going to be on that massive Reload reissue that is coming out next week. And I've got some fun details around that I'm going to share with you right before we start Mission Metallica. But right now, it's the new one from the Autumn Kings. This is called Gone, Gone, Gone.

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3: On June 26th, Metallica will release the deluxe box set of their album, Reload. 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But I'm very excited to say that this Friday, we are kicking off a contest. 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So since we're talking about Reload, you know what? Let's kick things off with the song that kicks off Reload, all right? 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

I'll never get tired of that one, man. It's Loudwire Nights. That is Fight Fire with Fire off of Ride the Lightning. I think that is just, I think that might be the greatest thrash metal song that Metallica have ever given to us. Yeah, I'm going to say it, man. And before that, we heard Whiplash from Kill 'Em All. That wraps up Mission Metallica tonight.

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All you got to do is give us a call, 844-205-LOUD, or you can shoot me a text in the Loudwire app. I'm going to take a quick break. When I get back, I've got the latest from Evanescence. That's next.

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It's Loud Wire Nights. That is Linkin Park and In the Inn. And before that, a little old school Pearl Jam for you. My name is Chuck. Coming up before the end of this hour, we'll get that new one from Poppy. Right now, it's the Scorpions. It's Loud Wire Nights.

0: It's Loudwire Nights. That is Volbeat and my favorite song off of their album, God of Angels Trust. That one is called Time Will Heal. My name is Chuck, and I'm going to take a quick break. When I get back, I've got the latest from a band, from an artist that I cannot wait to see live this year. And you're going to have a lot of chances to see her. I'll tell you more coming up after this.
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2: Poppy will kick off her Constantly Nowhere tour that's taken her all over North America on July 7th in Washington, D.C. 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I've never seen Poppy live, and I'm guessing the festival performance is going to be next level. I cannot wait for it, man. 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Here is her latest. This is Time Will Tell. It's Loudwire Nights. It's Nat-

I hope you had the volume turned up all the way for that one, man. Little Rage Against the Machine for you as we near the end of this Wednesday night. It's Loudwire Nights. My name is Chuck. Thank you so much for letting me hang with you in the middle of the week, man. Coming up in this final hour, we're going to pay tribute to the Prince of Darkness. We'll hear the latest from Ryan Purds and Tim Montana. I've also got a pretty special nightcap lined up, man. We're going to hear from Violet Grohl, Dave Grohl's daughter. She released a new album just a few weeks ago. And so we're going to hear a track off of that. But right now, it is the new one from Ice Nine Kills from the Scream 7 movie. This is called Twisting the Knife. It's Loudwire Nights. This-

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0: Aerosmith. It's Loudwire Nights. If you are working right now, man, thank you for doing what you do, pulling the graveyard shift. I know how difficult it can be, but man, hopefully a little bit of rock and roll makes the night go by just, you know, just that much quicker. If you need anything, you can call us during the show, after the show, before the show. The number here is 844-205-LOUD, 844-205-5683. I'm going to take a quick break. When I get back, I've got the latest from one of my favorite new artists around right now. That's next.
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3: 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But right now, man, I am so excited to be cranking up this guy. 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

0: Tim Montana. It's Loudwire Nights. That one is called Break Me Down. That'll be on his new album, Entire State of Tim Montana, that comes out on July 31st. And about a month after that, man, he is going to be rocking Rocklahoma over Labor Day weekend. This is a massive festival, man. 3 days, Slayer, Papa Roach, Godsmack, and Tim Montana, and a bunch of others all coming together in Oklahoma. And we've got your shot at going to Rocklahoma as a VIP. We'll fly to Oklahoma, put you up at the Hard Rock Hotel and Casino, and get you a pair of VIP passes into the festival. All you got to do is open up the Loudwire app, tap that button that says Rocklahoma, and get entered to win. Simple as that. Now, while you do that, I'm going to take a moment right now to pay tribute to the one and only Ozzy.
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0: Breaking Benjamin and Awaken. It's Loud Wire Nights. They're celebrating their new song, Something Wicked. They're gearing up for a big old tour with Chevelle, man. It's going to be a big year for them. I'm just hoping that sometime this year, we'll at least get news about a new album from Breaking Ben. I don't know if we'll get the new album by the end of the year, but at least I just want to know that it's coming. That's it, man. I'm praying to the rock gods for that. Hopefully we'll hear some more new music from them too. I'm going to take a quick break. When I get back, we've got a very special nightcap, man, celebrating new music from Dave Grohl's daughter, Violet. That's up next.
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2: Just a few weeks ago, Violet Grohl released her debut album, Be Sweet to Me. It is a pretty killer album, man. Now, Violet, yes, her last name is Grohl. She's the daughter of Foo Fighters frontman and mastermind Dave Grohl. But she is carving out her own path, man, doing her own thing and making her own music. And I figured, you know what? That is worth celebrating. So tonight for the Nightcap, we are cranking up some new music from Violet Grohl from her debut album, Be Sweet to Me. This one is called Thumb. It is your Nightcap. Cheers to you. I'll see you tomorrow night. It's Loudwire Nights.

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Yeah. I wake up every morning with my head up in a daze. 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
28: Thank you so much. Thank you, Paul Turner. Good morning,

0: everybody, and welcome to the morning show for this Thursday, June 18th. Happy birthday, Sir Paul McCartney, who turns 84.
1: Oh, wow.
0: Yeah, I remember when 20 years ago on this date, everybody was amused because Paul McCartney was turning 64. Because the Beatles had this song called When I'm 64.
1: Uh-huh.
0: You know that song, right?
2: Yeah.
0: It was like, when they recorded that, Paul was like 29.
2: Mm.
0: So it seemed so far away that Paul, you know. According to the song, isn't he supposed to rent a cottage on the Isle of Wight and just putter around gardening with his wife and holding grandchildren on their knee, according
1: to... Did he do that at 64?
0: I feel like maybe at 64 was when he was kind of hooked up with the one-legged activist that he married.
1: Okay.
2: What?
0: Heather Mills. Paul McCartney, after Linda passed on, of course, Linda was the love of Paul's life.
2: Yeah.
0: Met this lady, very beautiful woman, but she was missing a leg. I don't know. I think they had a pretty bad split, as I recall. So.
1: Oh.
0: I don't even know what Paul's relationship status is now.
1: Yeah, is he with anyone right now?
0: I'm not sure.
2: Maybe he's dating.
0: You could always shoot your shot, Joanna. Mm,
1: yeah.
2: Would you, Joanna?
1: Hell yeah. Paul McCartney.
0: Paul McCartney, of course.
1: I think Buzz would shoot a shot.
0: Might. Good morning, everybody, and welcome to the Thursday show. We got a true crime report coming up later. We've got a good news, bad news of the week on the way.
2: Trailer breakdown.
0: Danny is very enthusiastic that I do a trailer breakdown of the new Spider-Man Brand New Day trailer.
1: Yes. I'd like to know. That way I know whether or not to add it to my entertainment news.
0: How about if I just do it attached to the entertainment news?
1: We can do that. Yeah, that way I don't have to bother with the story.
0: Right. Okay. So I'll break it down.
2: I bet you people want to hear it. People like each other breakdown.
1: People love it. Buzz hates doing it.
0: I don't get.
1: Which is weird because
0: I don't even think
1: really
0: I do.
1: Good at it.
0: I don't think I do a particularly good job.
1: Lately,
0: at it.
1: You haven't. Your heart's not in it.
0: My heart's not in it. Okay.
2: Be in it this time.
0: All right. Did you know? Here's another movie that's coming out soon. Toy Story 5, I guess.
1: Yeah, that's this weekend.
0: Tell me if you knew Woody has a last name.
1: Sheriff Woody has a last name?
0: Yeah.
1: He does?
0: I was listening to an interview. Tom Hanks and Tim Allen are doing interviews. And they tell Tom Hanks that Woody has a last name, and he didn't even know.
1: Tom Hanks didn't know it?
0: No, he wasn't aware of the last name. It makes the name...
1: What would be
0: in a way,
1: name?
0: It makes the name sure. Woody, which sounds sexual enough already.
1: Uh-huh.
0: It makes it sound even more sexual.
1: Mm. Oh, interesting.
0: Well...
2: It's not Andy, right?
0: Woody Andy?
2: Yeah, because there's the kid... The owner.
0: No, it's not Handmaid no. Tale rules. You don't get the
1: don't
0: name
1: think
0: of your
1: get
0: owner.
1: The name. Yeah. I think he already came with the
0: off,
1: name.
0: Off
1: last
0: Andy.
1: Name of Andy.
2: So it's like
1: Woody of Andy.
2: When Andy bought Woody, Woody had a last name.
1: Yeah, so yeah. I guess okay. Like maybe in the you the know how they had the commercials for the toys in the movies?
0: Yeah.
1: Maybe in a commercial they show the name.
0: We'll find out.
2: Oh, wow.
0: We'll do it together. Joanna Barba has the Hollywood cheese, man. We talked a little bit about that, so I'll be doing the trailer breakdown, I guess.
1: Okay, cool.
0: And what else do you have in the Hollywood cheese, man, today?
1: Well, very sad news to start with. If you remember, a former child actor by the name of DeVay Chase, she passed away on Tuesday at the age of 35. If you don't remember her, she was the voice of Lilo in Lilo and Stitch.
2: Oh, man.
1: She was also... The
0: ring
1: creepy
0: girl.
1: Little girl in The Ring.
0: Samara.
1: Yeah. Samara. She
0: I didn't
1: was.
0: Know what was go. You know, I had, I didn't, I wasn't aware of her.
1: Uh-huh.
0: I mean, I knew somebody did the voice of Lilo, but.
1: Right.
0: Until they started showing some pictures a few weeks ago of her looking very emaciated,
1: mm-hmm.
0: very strung out on literal Skid Row.

0: right?
1: Was she really? Yeah?
0: Are we talking about the same story?
1: What are you talking about?
0: Yeah. This 35-year-old girl who used to be the voice of Lilo was like living on the street.
1: Oh, she was living on the street. They found her
0: and she was just kind of rotting away. I mean, literally.
1: Oof.
0: She was only 35 years old.
1: Yeah.
0: Oh, yeah. It's a tragic story, as far as I can tell. So we'll find out more about that. Danny, what happened in soccer yesterday?
2: A lot of ties, actually.
0: Oh, boy. You know how much I love ties.
2: Love them. So the one that stood out to me was Portugal. They tied 1-1 with, I think...
0: Congo?
2: Congo, yeah. And that was shouldn't have happened.
0: Why Portugal?
2: It's typically a better team, but
0: doesn't Cristiano Ronaldo play for Portugal?
2: Yeah, but he's older, man. And not the same player he used to be.
0: Isn't Lionel Messi older? But he had a hat trick the other day.
2: Yeah, but then the other team was pretty. They're like a fifth grade team, essentially.
0: Who, the Congo?
2: No, Algeria. The one Argentina beat 3-0.
0: Oh, okay.
2: Yeah. And then England. This is a good game. England beat Croatia 4-2.
1: That was a good game.
0: Croatia's got a good team?
2: Normally, they're typically always in the last four since the past
0: really?
2: 12 years. Yeah, I mean, and I think in 2010, they were in the final.
0: Mexico plays today. I guess that's the big news here in El Paso.
2: 7 p.m.
0: Mexico's going to be playing. Who are they playing? And I can tell you what time it starts.
2: South Korea.
0: Mexico, South Korea. They're playing, I believe, in Guadalajara.
2: Guadalajara, yes.
0: And do you know what time kickoff is?
2: 7 p.m.
0: 7 p.m. El Paso time.
2: El Paso time.
0: All right, so there'll be a lot of people out cheering for Mexico later.
2: Yeah.
0: We have got also a concert tonight. It's our free Thursday night concerts. Westar presents Cool Canyon Nights every Thursday. Free concert at McKelligan Canyon Amphitheater. And tonight, it's Sonora Scandalo on the big stage. 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You can get a ride from the guys from Charlie Clark. They'll give you a ride from the parking lot. 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So come out tonight. Join us for Cool Canyon Nights and every Thursday throughout the summer. We should probably look at the weather and the golfer's forecast brought to you by Painted Dunes Desert Golf Course. Partly cloudy today. We do have a little chance of rain, about the same that we had yesterday.
1: Oh, wow.
0: I got rain. It wasn't much, but I did get some rain yesterday. How about you?
1: Oh, for sure. In the late evening, we got some rain.
0: You know, an under 10% chance of rain, but it's in the forecast nonetheless. Partly cloudy, a little overcast. Going to keep it a little cooler, 98 instead of triple digits for today's high temperature. But for Friday, Saturday, Sunday, we're looking at triple digits through the weekend, the rest of the weekend. And zero rain in the forecast for your Father's Day weekend. 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Check that out also if you want to play in the two-man scramble on Friday, July 3rd at Painted Dunes Desert Golf Course. Got a lot coming up on the show today, as we mentioned. Let's take a quick pause, and we'll be back with Today in Sound Clips on the way in just a moment.
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waiting to get to today in sound clips, find out what's happening in the news to start the day. 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Daniel Paulus, host Q Connected, our new music discovery show. 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Letdown, by the way, a Texas-born alt-rocker, singer, and multi-instrumentalist. Daniel Paulus also keeps a close eye on local and regional rock. And this week, Paulus interviews Las Cruces band Planet I Love You. That's on Q Connected, 2 hours of latest national, regional, and even local rock. 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

0: President Trump and the Iranian president, I'm not even going to try, have digitally signed a memorandum of understanding laying out terms to end the war. The White House said Trump signed it yesterday while at dinner at the Palace of Versailles with French President Macron. Officials say Vice President J.D. Vance, an Iranian parliament speaker, again, not going to try the name, are going to sign it on Sunday with Trump as witness. The 14-point deal calls for immediate and permanent end to fighting in the U.S.-Israeli war with Iran. The U.S. has agreed, and sit down. I mean, if you were really upset with the Obama deal, the JCPOA going back to 2015, if you were upset with that, you'd need to be sitting to hear this. The U.S. agreed to lift all sanctions, unfreeze Iranian funds and assets, and begin removing its naval blockade of Iran's ports. The Strait of Hormuz will reopen with Iran in charge of it, allowing commercial ships safe passage at no charge for 60 days. Iran reaffirmed it will not build nuclear weapons, which is something they had said they wouldn't do under the 2015 Obama deal.
1: Okay.
0: President Trump is in France for the G7 meeting. Speaking at the G7, President Trump said that concerns about the economy played a part in the new deal with Iran.
2: I didn't want to see economic catastrophe. If you kept this going, that could have happened. But all I know is every time we talked about the possibility of peace, the stock market shot up like a rocket ship.
0: Trump was asked if the deal with Iran was final.
2: No, it's not final. It's a memorandum of understanding. If they don't behave, we'll go right back to dropping bombs right smack in the middle of their head.
0: President Trump also admitted publicly yesterday that he has a fall guy in mind if things should happen to go wrong.
1: Uh-oh.
0: So, a little bad news for JD.
1: Uh-oh.
2: I like that idea, sure. What? This way, if it works out, I'm going to take the credit. If it doesn't work out, I'm blaming JD. You better be careful, JD.
0: I mean, everybody's laughing like it's a joke, but does anybody really think it's a joke?
1: J.D. Vance is over there like, he means it, people, not part of the show.
0: J.D. Vance was seen like loosening his collar. The Gilgo Beach killer was sentenced to life in prison. Rex Huerman commented to the judge. Here's what he had to say after his victims' families spoke.
3: I am responsible for what was said in this room today. The words I would say have no meaning.
0: Yeah, what are you going to do? Apologize for being a serial killer?
1: I'm sorry,
0: and killing
1: somebody? Everyone.
0: You know. Judge Timothy Mazzi had some strong words from the bench for the Gilgo Beach killer, Rex Huerman.
4: You know what? You've been described as a very big man, but you're a disgusting and despicable small man, if you're a man at all. And you're a coward.
0: Wow. Let's see what else is going on. Rachel Dratch did the commencement speech at Dartmouth. You know Rachel Dratch, right?
1: Yeah, she's great.
0: Saturday Night
1: so
0: Live.
1: Funny.
0: Right. What were some of her famous characters?
1: Debbie Downer.
0: Debbie Downer was a big one. Her and Jimmy Fallon were the couple from Boston who kept making out.
1: Yeah.
0: Do you remember that?
1: Oh, that was good.
0: God, that's been like 20 years ago, I bet.
1: See, that's when I watched SNL.
0: Oh, yeah?
1: Yeah.
0: SNL alum Rachel Dratch gave the commencement speech at her alma mater, Dartmouth. Midway through her speech to the class of 2026, she brought back one of her characters from SNL.
5: Hello, graduates. What an honor it is to be here on this beautiful green. Careful on the lawn, ladies. If you're wearing any sort of a heel, wet grass can be a tripping hazard. Achievement graduating from Dartmouth. Of course, thanks to AI, there won't be any jobs left, so congrats to all on your mandatory gap years. It's inspiring to see all your fresh minds ready to take on the world. Sadly, due to the construction of data centers and the impending water wars, the most useful college majors now are foraging and hand-to-hand combat. Yeah.

0: AI may take all our jobs and clean drinking water, but at least we can all see what we'd look like as Leather Daddy Santa.
1: Oh, man. Why couldn't we have had a...
2: someone cool.
1: Yeah, somebody entertaining. Do you remember, did you have a speaker at your graduation?
2: I think nobody famous, for sure.
1: Oh, for sure, nobody famous. At mine,
2: don't remember who it was.
1: Do you know who ours was?
2: Whose was yours?
1: Some oil executive.
3: Of course.
1: From the Oklahoma City area.
2: Okay.
1: A CEO, or maybe not even the CEO, but just some executive with an oil company gave our commencement speech.
3: For college or high school?
1: College.
3: College, yeah. Wow.
1: High school, I have no idea.
2: Danny, when you graduate, let us know.
3: I think it'll just be the president. I mean, when I graduated, well, like 4 years ago, whatever, it was just the president
2: it probably was just the...
3: Yeah.
2: I remember it being like the president and I don't know.
3: Yeah.
2: I don't even remember.
3: Buzz, would you...
1: You don't remember sitting through a speech with your cap and gown,
2: but
1: you don't
2: remember what... Left no impact.
3: Buzz, would you ever do a speech?
2: Yeah, if somebody famous did a speech, I would definitely remember and be like, Rachel Dratch spoke at my college graduation.
3: What if you speak at my graduation, Buzz?
1: What are you graduating from?
3: I'll be walking...
1: Community?
3: No, UTEP.
1: I'm just kidding.
2: Stupid.
3: I'll be walking this December.
2: In December.
1: No, I think some people would have, probably for good reason, problem with me giving the commencement speech. But I would try.
2: Also,
1: if I
2: like
1: did, I would try
2: Danny's
1: and make it funny.
2: Age,
3: yeah.
2: And they're going to be like, who the hell is Buzz Adams?
1: Right.
2: What the hell is radio?
1: I'd just be trying to I'd try to communicate to them.
2: All right,
1: y'all.
2: Sup, chat?
1: No cap.
3: 6'7".
1: 6'7", am I right? Good morning, Nico and Jimian.
4: Hey, good morning.
3: Nico.
4: Yes, Danny.
3: Would you ever do a commencement speech?
4: For like a mechanics graduation or like a...
3: No, for like a college graduation.
4: Like a clown college? Like a
3: legit university, four-year university.
4: Sure.
3: Yeah?
4: They really reached deep in the barrel for that one.
3: I think you could do good.
4: Yeah.
3: Yeah.
1: Like University of Phoenix in Santa Teresa. Something.
4: Yeah, definitely.
2: They could give you that little hat.
4: Or Barbados.
1: Here's the final call as Congo holds off Portugal and Cristiano Ronaldo to a 1-1 tie yesterday.
5: What a performance from DR Congo.
6: Beautiful.
5: What a performance.
6: Beautiful, Fletch.
1: Is that English?
5: And they've got a point. The full-time whistle has gone. They'd lost every game they played in the World Cup finals until today. They'd never scored a goal. Johan Wiss has scored. They get a point. One of the favorites drops points in the opening match. Martinez with things to think about.
1: All right, Danny, explain this to me. They're calling it one of the biggest upsets of the World Cup group stage.
3: Because...
1: the fact that I don't know what a group stage doesn't matter. Let's just leave that alone.
3: Okay.
1: How is a 1-1 tie an upset for either one of them?
3: Because Portugal...
2: Because Portugal's known for winning.
3: Supposed to be a really good team.
2: So for them to do a tie in their first game...
1: Yeah, but we have... Occasionally there are ties in American football, but they don't call it an upset because you tied a team that was better than you.
4: I heard Portugal's the man.
2: Nice.
1: How about England over Croatia?
2: That's a good game.
1: Jude Bellingham scored just after halftime to put England ahead 3-2 over Croatia.
7: The assumption, the feeling is this is the most difficult of the games. Well, first of all, Bellingham, that was a double by the Croatian defense, and Jude Bellingham running in from a tight angle, and down at the post! From one end of the field to the other, Jude Bellingham puts England back in front 90 seconds into the second half!
1: And if you're going to take in some... World Cup today on Telemundo, Fox, and Peacock.
3: Mexico
1: and South Korea at 7:00 El Paso time.
3: You gotta
1: That's
3: watch
1: the big
3: Buzz.
1: One.
4: Is that going to be a good game, Danny?
3: Yeah.
4: Juliana?
2: Oh my God. I'm so excited for that
3: I
2: game.
3: I do think it's going to be the hardest one for the group stage for Mexico because South Korea looks pretty strong.
2: Yesterday I experienced something weird.
3: Uh-huh.
2: Danny, what are you watching the games on?
3: Telemundo TV.
2: Okay.
3: The antenna, yeah.
2: So I went out for lunch yesterday and the England game was on.
3: Yeah.
2: And they had it on Fox Sports. Buzz, during the games, they have, in the middle of games, hydration breaks.
3: Yes.
2: So that the teams can hydrate. On Telemundo, when the hydration breaks are going on, they're still showing the

0: players, the field, commentators are
1: just
0: still
1: drinking
0: talking.
1: Water and stuff.
0: On Fox Sports,
2: yeah,
0: they cut to commercials.
3: Hmm.
0: And the whole time I'm on the like threads and Twitter and stuff, and people are complaining about these hydration breaks, saying it's pure capitalism. They're mad about it. And I'm all, what is wrong with you? These guys need water during the game. But no, it's because they're cutting to commercials in the middle of the hydration breaks.
1: Wait, is the are they saying are hydration breaks normal for soccer?
2: They're new. Like,
0: they're very new, especially recent years. It's been very hot.
3: High quality H2O.
0: Right.
1: In addition to hydration, do they get like orange wedges or anything?
0: God, I wish they would give them orange wedges. That's all I want for them.
2: Sandwiches too.
0: To have like little oranges on the side as
2: Capri
0: well.
2: Capri Sun.
1: Are the teams going to have a big pizza party after the tournament's over?
2: Yeah, they go to Chuck E. Cheese.
0: But the whole time I'm all, why are people complaining about the hydration breaks? It's because on Fox Sports, they're cutting to commercials. And it's like, oh, well, they sold these hydration breaks for all these ads.
1: America.
2: Of course.
0: And I'm all, well, if you watch it on Telemundo.
1: Why doesn't Telemundo slap some commercials on
0: it? I don't know.
2: They appreciate culture.
0: Yeah.
1: The culture of drinking?
2: The culture of soccer, including drinking water.
0: Also, every time they do a hydration break, I like to be like, ah, yes, I should also hydrate.
1: You get up and go.
0: I get up and get some water.
2: Have you noticed a lot of the players are wearing pink cleats?
0: Yeah, they are.
2: Yeah.
0: Someone's went flying the other day.
1: Hey, I don't think I've ever asked this question, but apparently Taylor Swift and Travis Kelce are getting married at Madison Square Garden.
0: Okay.
1: That, nice. I think, has been pretty much confirmed.
0: That's badass.
1: What are your thoughts on Travis Kelce? Does he seem like an okay dude to you?
0: I guess.
3: You mean like, is he the Gilgo Beach killer type?
1: No.
0: I think that he's worthy of Taylor Swift and her love?
1: Do you?
0: I guess.
1: Is he a good catch for Taylor Swift?
0: Sure. They've been together this long.
1: Dating.
0: He wrote a whole album about falling in love.
1: Sometimes he says, he does it and says some really funny things sometimes.
0: Okay.
3: What are you judging him on?
2: Do you want to be, are you jealous?
1: Is he like a guy you'd like to hang out with?
0: Oh, okay. I would like to hang out with both of them. Yeah, that sounds cool.
1: No. Just Travis.
0: Oh, just Travis?
1: No, okay. Taylor. If you got to hang out.
0: The clips I see of him and his brother and their podcast seem fun.
1: They're always having a good time, it seems like. So Travis Kelce told a story when he was drunk one time. He was at a music festival, and he thought he was meeting Warren Buffett, the billionaire investor. So pretty entertaining story from the future Mr. Swift. Let's listen as Travis Kelce tells his story about drunkenly meeting Warren Buffett.
4: A guy comes up and says, dude, Buffett's here. He wants to meet you. I'm like, that's big money. I'm like, I am way too hammered to say hello to this guy. I started talking finances. Meet Buffett, I'll shake his hand, and man, we have the best conversation I've ever had in my life. The man is literally smiling from ear to ear. I'm thinking, I'm going to be rich here soon. He's going to bank me on the bond of his investments. And he starts telling his story in high school when he picked up the guitar for the first time. And I was like, no way! Warren Buffett played the guitar? And then got tapped on the shoulder because he had to go sing Margaritaville.
1: It was Jimmy Buffett the whole time.
0: Okay. I'm going to be a billionaire. That's funny.
1: Warren Buffett plays guitar?
3: That's hilarious.
1: That's Today in Sound Clips, all except our late night roundup. Here you go. Highlights and funniest moments from late night television last night.
5: The founder of the LGBTQ dating app Grindr recently listed his Hollywood Hills home for nearly $15 million. But the photo in the listing is what the house looked like 10 years ago.
6: Diddy Combs got his release date moved up again. He's doing time right now at Fort Dix in New Jersey. Diddy is reportedly still facing upwards of 70 civil lawsuits across the country. I don't know, if I was facing 70 lawsuits, I'd just stay in prison. I think, but this is big, because between Diddy's release and the Strait of Hormuz opening, the oil is going to be flowing like never before.
7: Well, everyone's excited because it's the New York Knicks championship parade. Hey! arrived that after the parade, the Department of Sanitation will clean up over 40,000 pounds of confetti. They'll either start at the cleanup at 5 in the morning or get a giant leaf blower and make it New Jersey's problem.
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0: You inside clean the those.
1: Yeah, inside the grill. Yeah, you gotta clean everything.
2: Tell me if you're excited about this, meh, or somewhere in between. Mike Myers has said there will definitely will be an Austin Powers 4.
0: I like that meh was an option.
1: And I'm totally for this. First of all,
2: I think it's time for another
1: Austin Powers.
2: Austin Powers. We haven't had one since, what was the last one? Goldmember, right?
1: Let's admit, each one of the sequels was idiotic and stupid, and that's the point.
2: Yeah. Sure.
1: I don't think you can go wrong with Austin Powers.
0: Yeah, I guess they did it for a Verizon commercial, and that commercial was pretty funny.
2: Oh, my God. Yeah, I heard that, but I haven't seen it. So
0: oh, you haven't? They all look good.
2: They had Austin, Scott Evil, Dr. Evil, Frau Farbissina.
1: I think Danny admitted he's never seen Austin Powers.
3: Yep, and
0: Danny,
3: I have no interest.
2: He thinks it's stupid. It is.
0: It is, but stupid is funny.
3: That type of humor, that I don't like.
1: You mean good?
3: Dumb.
2: I think it's also
1: what are you
2: like,
1: doing on this
0: Danny
1: show?
0: Danny likes his humor.
1: Real highbrow.
2: He enjoys reading the cartoons in the New Yorker.
3: I don't know. Like...
2: You don't really get the Austin, or you don't get it on the deepest level unless you're pretty familiar with James Bond movies, right?
0: Yeah, I didn't know
2: the whole thing is a
0: about James Bond movies.
3: I haven't seen the James Bond movie in my life, so
1: haven't seen any. James
2: okay,
1: Bond
2: but you've seen Bond. Austin Powers,
0: but I've seen Austin
2: but
0: Powers.
2: But do you get like there's a henchman? Dr. Evil has a henchman called Random Task.
0: Uh huh.
2: You don't get.
0: I didn't get that, no.
2: So in Goldfinger had a henchman.
1: Named Oddjob,
2: who would throw his hat.
0: These names.
2: As a weapon.
1: That was a real name from the real movies.
2: No, that's real. Oddjob would throw his hat to kill people. So Random Task throws a shoe.
1: Who throws a shoe?
2: Honestly.
0: That's funny.
1: Also,
0: actually.
1: A lot of vagina.
2: Yeah.
0: A lot of vagina.
2: So... In the James Bond movies, going back to the 60s, so you got to think, we were barely out of the 50s.
0: Oh, pussy.
1: Pussy galore.
0: Pussy galore. Mm-hmm. That's hilarious. A lot of vagina.
1: Danny, did you know that was a character?
2: A lot of vagina.
3: No.
1: In Goldfinger, the James Bond movie.
2: Pussy galore had a team of stunt pilots.
1: Yes, she did.
2: And they were involved somehow in a plot. I know too much about James Bond.
1: Steal the gold from Fort Knox.
0: I expect you to die,
2: Mr. Bond.
0: Knew nothing about James Bond. Still enjoyed Austin Powers.
2: I don't know
0: movies.
2: How you could. Yeah, I guess you could enjoy it just for what it is.
0: Just
2: but the whole thing.
0: It's
1: good, silly fun. It's good, silly fun.
2: Another thing they parody pretty well is in James Bond movies, the villain would have him strapped to a table and then just like walk off and. Not see the job done.
1: Well, that's the whole sharks with laser beams on their head.
2: No, man, let me go get a gun. I have a gun in my room right now. I remember that with Scott.
0: Yeah.
1: Please, somebody help. I am quite burnt, but I'm not dead.
0: And then they brought in. And then they brought in Mini-Me, and that was hilarious.
1: It looks like we're ready for number 4.
2: I think we're ready.
0: So our option, our choice was not meh. It's we're ready.
2: Yeah, going on. I'm ready.
0: Danny's over there like,
3: mine's
0: no.
3: Like,
2: do you think they'll start doing parodies of some of the
0: where can I watch
2: Daniel Craig?
1: That'll be interesting.
2: James Bond movies?
1: Yeah. Or are they going to be old? Because remember in Goldfinger, Michael Caine played his father.
2: Mm-hmm.
1: But Mike Myers is old now, so he's going to have to play like an old...
2: You know, one of the Daniel Craig movies, I forget which one it was, but you find out that Daniel Craig and... James Bond...
1: Die Another Day.
2: And
1: you'll
2: Blofeld,
1: live twice.
2: No. One of the Daniel Craig okay. ones. That the plot
0: Casino
2: twist
0: Royale.
2: Is that he is brothers with Blofeld, or half-brothers or step-brothers with Blofeld. That movie came out after... Goldmember, where the same thing happens. Remember Austin and Dr. Evil find out they're secretly half-brothers?
0: Oh, yeah.
2: They copied that from the Austin Powers movie for an actual James Bond movie.
0: Shut up. Or
2: so it seems. Skyfall. I think it might have been Skyfall. Do you remember that?
0: Austin Powers plot twist? Let's use that.
1: I'm trying to remember the...
2: It's kind of amazing that they did that in a way.
1: I'm trying to remember Dr. Evil's origin where he goes... I was raised by carnies in Bruges.
2: There's nothing quite as exhilarating.

0: masquerading as a freshly shorn scrotum.
1: Are you guys still quoting that movie?
0: We're still quoting Austin Powers.
2: Are you guys still quoting Austin Powers?
1: Come on.
3: Okay, it's like Danny.
0: It's like Danny is repulsed by the idea of lowbrow humor.
1: After watching The Cat in the Hat, Mike.
2: Oh, all right.
1: No bueno.
0: You know,
3: you
0: got to
3: watch The Cat in the Hat in a different state of mind. You know what I'm saying? Yeah.
0: Nope, don't know.
1: Rather than
3: You're telling me out of all the freaking streaming services I've got, I can't watch Austin Powers anymore?
2: It's not
1: good.
3: No. Good. Shut up, Danny.
1: It tells you what people think about it.
3: Go watch your fancy stuff.
0: Yeah.
1: I don't watch anything.
2: Yeah, go watch Downton Abbey.
1: What is that?
3: He thinks it's humorous. A humorous take.
1: Is that British stuff?
0: Danny, don't worry.
1: Okay.
0: There's some stuff I'm sure you can go perfectly fine the rest of your
1: not
0: life.
1: Not knowing about?
0: Not knowing got about. It. It's probably not going to affect you.
1: Understood.
3: Boobs, Ozzy. Yeah.
0: I want to give out the neckline number. You can leave a message. We have a few here today, so I thought I would get to some of those. The number for the neckline is 521-NECK, 521-6325. You can call it anytime. 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
0: 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It seems like podcasts have about a dozen different sponsors that advertise on every podcast.
4: Rogan started putting his ads in the middle of his podcast. You know how he used to put them on in the front? I guess he found out people were skipping them off. Yeah. So he started sneaking them in the middle. So he'll be talking about DMT. Like yesterday, he was talking about some guy that was on DMT for like 5 hours. And then, this call is brought to you by so-and-so. Blah, blah, blah, blah, blah, blah.
0: When I checked out the Rogan podcast, I don't know.
1: You a fan?
0: 3 or 4 years ago. I prefer things with a little more structure, if you know what I mean. And
1: I can tell.
2: Buzz does not like the 3-hour conversations. Buzz doesn't actually like any conversational podcast. So, like when we've driven together, he doesn't like anyone where they just talk, where people are talking and having a conversation.
3: Which is ironic.
2: Because that's what we do.
3: That's what we're doing.
1: No structure though. He's got his little things like prompts and stuff.
2: Who?
1: Buzz.
2: Well, that's my point, is that radio is more structured, and the pressure to fit something in a segment is
0: the
2: there.
0: The Rogan show always sounds like, it reminds me of what our show sounds like when we don't have anything to talk about, and that's how the Rogan show always sounds to me.
2: Buzz doesn't get how people want to listen to just conversations sometimes.
3: What does he tell you when you do
2: when
3: your
2: we do
3: podcast?
2: Our podcast, like Buzz tries to give me like, you know what, this should have been a little tighter or something. Yeah. I go, shut up, you don't know what people listen to her like.
0: Okay, so anyway, my point was, the first time I listened to the Rogan podcast, I heard that deal. He does like a block, like a 15-minute block of commercials at the very beginning of the show. I get why he would want to do that. Why would an advertiser ever agree to those terms? You know people are just going to fast forward through the 15 effing minutes of commercials. It sounds like he might have adjusted that. And he's
2: you know what you should do? 3 different 5-minute commercial breaks. Oh, those are commercial breaks.
3: Oh, those are our commercial breaks.
2: That's a commercial break.
3: We're sneaking them in the middle of our conversation.
0: Some people are calling about the advice from Buzz segment that we had at the very end of the show yesterday.
2: Good.
0: So I guess we'll probably bring that around. Somebody's calling in about graduation speeches, which I guess are still, we're most of the way through June. They're still having graduation speeches. Hello. Hi there.
5: Good morning, Marsha. Right,
0: there we go.
5: Johnny Restaurants about to chime in on the graduation commencement speeches. I graduated from El Paso High in 2002, so I was excited that one of our speakers was Lupo.

0: Meadows. She's a former Tiger as well. So that was exciting.
1: Who?
2: I didn't understand who he said.
3: Yeah.
1: Well, see if you can make it out.
0: So, I was excited that one of our speakers was Lupe Ontiveros.
3: No, I couldn't hear
2: Lupe that. Ontiveros. She's an actress, I think.
1: Oh, okay. Great.
0: She's a former Tiger as well. So that was exciting.
2: Lupe Ontiveros.
0: Because I'm a huge
2: died.
0: Goonies fan.
1: Was yes, she?
2: She was from the Goonies.
1: She was in Goonies? What
2: she
1: did
2: was,
1: she play?
2: She was the maid. But she was also Selena's killer in Selena.
3: She played...
1: And she went...
2: Yolanda East LA.
3: She played Yolanda Saldivar.
2: She is
1: and she went to El Paso.
2: She went to El Paso High, yeah.
0: That's probably my favorite movie of all time. So yeah, that was pretty cool, you know. But go Tigers. Yeah, have a good day.
2: She's the one in the Goonies that goes, "Esta es una casa de locos."
3: Did I tell you guys...
1: The one that Corey Feldman kept messing with?
2: Siempre hay que separar las drogas.
3: Did I tell you guys that when I went to L.A. a few weeks ago, we did a show in Palm Springs? And that... Did you know Marilyn Monroe's from Palm Springs?
4: Oh, no.
2: Yeah, they have like a big old statue in her honor.
3: They have a big statue in her honor.
2: Every year they have like a Maryland Fest.
3: That's what we were there for.
2: You were there for the Maryland Fest? Did you see everyone dressed as Maryland?
3: Everybody was... I didn't know what it was. Everybody was dressed as Marilyn Monroe. A bunch of dudes too, because it's all Palm Springs is apparently like one of the gayest places in California as well.
2: Lisa was so excited for you.
4: Any luck, Nico?
3: Shut the hell. But they're all dressed. Anyway, I don't know why Yolanda Saldivar made me think of Marilyn Monroe.
2: Okay.
5: Right. Hey, good morning, guys. My name is Jesus. I'm a huge fan of the morning show.
1: Right.
5: I just put gas. I live over here by Northside and Rosa and Sunfire, and the gas is at $3.59 a gallon. Thanks. Oh, and this message is for Danny Pedrosa. Yeah, you're all right. Metallica is overrated. Bye.
1: Sacrilege.
4: There we go.
3: You have some fans, Danny.
1: Sacrilege.
4: I'm creating an alliance with all these people. I'm creating a little.
2: Watch
4: like
2: Metallica
4: an army.
2: Come next year and.
3: We heard you think we're overrated.
1: Yeah. Right. Good. I hope one day, against all odds, we have members of Metallica in the studio and I'm going to go, Lars. James.
2: Look at that guy over there.
1: That guy right over there. Yeah. Says you guys are overrated just to watch you squirm like a worm.
3: What are the names of the guys from Metallica?
2: Oh, my God. Shut up, Nico.
1: God, you embarrass me so much. Okay?
2: You just look pretty over there.
1: Yeah.
2: Okay?
1: Don't open your mouth if you don't have anything to add.
2: You're out of your element, Nico.
3: Donnie. Is there a guy named Dave Mustaine?
1: Dave Mustaine used to be in the band, but it's been 40 years.
3: He was in the band?
1: Long ago.
2: Shut up.
4: Yes. You didn't even
1: just quit pissing me off this morning, would you?
2: You're going to piss off listeners.
4: Nico succeeded at his goal.
1: That's what
2: both
1: you're doing.
2: You just and like, Nico. I'm lumping you in with Nico.
1: You're a bald-headed troll.
2: Shut up, Danny and Nico.
1: Yeah, shut up,
4: what
1: you
4: did
1: guys.
4: I do?
1: Questioning?
6: Metallica?
4: I'm not questioning.
1: On KLAQ?
4: I'm not questioning. I'm
2: the
4: not,
2: station that's like, of Metallica?
1: That's like going on a country station and dumping all over Morgan Wallen at this
2: it's
1: point.
2: It's funny because we get complaints where people are like, you guys play too much Metallica.
4: Metallica's good.
2: And then
4: it's
2: Danny
4: overrated.
2: And I will be at a remote and I'm all... Damn, we do play a lot of Metallica.
3: Every time Danny acts up, just say, hush, little baby. Don't say a word.
2: Shut your mouth.
7: What's up, Mosho? It's Wrestler Guy. Hopefully you guys play this off the air. But Buzz,
1: on
7: like,
1: or off the air?
7: I'm not too big on soccer either, but I have been watching. But every time I hear that you say that you dislike soccer, it reminds me so much of Hank Hill from King of the Hill. Like, soccer is the worst sport ever invented by mankind. If soccer wanted to be something amazing, they would have had a coach like Tom Landry. I'll tell you what. All right, guys. I'll talk to you later.
2: I love when people call in with their Hank Hill impressions. I'll tell you what.
4: We've played that, huh?
8: Soccer was invented by European ladies to keep them busy while their husbands did the cooking.
9: Why do you have to hate what you don't understand?
8: I don't hate you, Bobby.
9: I meant soccer.
8: Oh, yeah. I hate soccer, yes.
1: I don't hate soccer. I'm trying, at least trying to get into it a little bit.
4: How are you trying? You're just doing random stuff while having the game in the background?
1: Not even that. Just talking about it.

0: Until you're not trying.
1: Well, I for one am now if on I the don't internet
2: go to
1: side.
2: If I don't go to Cool Canyon Nights tonight, that's a big if. If I don't go to Cool Canyon, I'll probably watch Mexico and whoever the hell, Norway or whoever they're, South Korea.
0: Mm-hmm. Buzz, you have to.
1: No, I don't want Buzz to watch that game.
0: Why?
1: Because then tomorrow he's going to come back bitching. No, it's be watch a 0-0 USA tie. Game. You watch a USA game.
2: When is that going to be?
1: Tomorrow.
0: Oh.
1: Friday. Tomorrow's Friday?
0: It is.
1: Hell yeah.
2: And it's Australia?
1: Yes.
2: Do we have time to do the good news, bad news of the week?
1: No.
2: Yeah, let's do it right now. We do. It's time for the good news, bad news. Oh, no?
0: I said no, yeah.
2: Oh, I thought you were saying yes.
0: Going to break, yeah.
2: All right, let's take a break. We'll have the good news, bad news of the week coming up along with Joanna's Hollywood Chisme, and they have kind of coaxed me into doing a trailer breakdown of the latest Spider-Man.
0: Thank you.
1: Coaxed trailer. You?
2: Yeah, kind of. I mean, you guys kind of...
1: We bullied you into it.
2: You kind of bullied me into it a little bit.
1: I didn't bully you into it. Listeners are bullying you into it. They want this. This is what the listeners
2: Danny's
1: want.
2: Danny's really invested in it.
0: Yeah.
2: But he also said we have to take a break, so...
0: We do.
2: Let's do that, and we'll be back with more of the Buzz Adams Morning Show right after this.
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4: Since you have convinced me, cajoled me, really, into doing a trailer breakdown, I want to watch the new Spider-Man trailer one more time. I think it dropped yesterday, right?
5: The new one, yes.
4: Yep. Got good news, bad news of the week on the way. Just a few minutes. Joanna is going to have the Hollywood Cheesemade. That's when I'll do the new Spider-Man breakdown. We got the Father's Day quiz coming up a little bit later, and a whole lot more on the way.
6: Joanna, do you have any Zendaya news?
5: Zendaya news? I do not.
6: Oh, okay.
4: I do.
6: Wait, what about Tom Holland news?
5: No, I don't.
4: Tom Holland confirmed they are married.
6: Why did you have to take it from... Yeah, I'm just
4: I didn't know that's what you were leading up
6: to. Yeah, Tom Holland confirmed that they were married. Yeah. Anyways.
4: Mug Mazel Tov.
6: Mazel. Hey, we got a great neckline call in response to Austin Powers.
4: All right. You going to play it?
7: Mm-hmm. Hey, what's up, guys? Just to go off of random task from Austin Powers, I think he was tied to some type of murder and then, you know, was serving time or something and then killed his cellmate. So now he got life. So that random task is serving prison for life somewhere.
4: That is the way. Thank you very much. That's the way I remember it. The guy who played random task.
5: What?
4: Actually killed somebody. Joe's son is a former actor, former UFC fighter, and convicted felony rapist. Oh, my God.
6: Okay, here's the crazy thing, guys. He was convicted of a 1990 rape.
4: So he was already a rapist by the time he appeared in the Austin Powers movie?
6: He wasn't convicted till 2008, 10 years after Austin Powers, because of new DNA evidence that linked him to the 1990 crime.
4: Then he
6: killed his cellmate.
4: Beat his cellmate to death, which got him an additional 27 years.
6: Also, he was in UFC number 4, competed in the fourth UFC event.
5: Oh, wow.
6: As a mixed martial artist and lost.
5: Oh, my God.
4: Also, can I just say, who throws a shoe, honestly? It says here that he's 5'4". What, could that be?
6: Yeah, it sounds about right.
4: 5'4" is a very, very short height for a man.
6: Right? That's Tom Cruise height.
4: good catch there, though, yeah. The guy who played Random Task.
5: Insane.
4: In the membrane. Other games today, Czechia versus South Africa. That's going to start at 10 o'clock this morning.
6: Are you saying Chechnya?
4: Czechia. I don't know. I'll spell it C-Z-E-C-I-C-H-I-A.
6: Oh, that's a real place.
4: Czechia. Switzerland versus Bosnia-Herzegovina. That's not fair. If Switzerland has to play two countries? Canada versus Qatar, that's a 4 p.m. kickoff. And then the big one, of course, 7 o'clock tonight, El Paso time, Mexico versus South Korea.
6: Ooh, they should.
4: Ooh, if you're having a party at home, here's an idea. Uh-huh. Do a Mexican fusion menu, Mexican-Korean fusion menu.
5: Ooh, that sounds badass.
6: Ooh, like a Mexican-style gimbap? Oh, that'd be good.
5: That'd be good, yeah.
4: Or Korean-style enchiladas.
6: Or Korean-style enchiladas with some gochujang.
4: I don't know what gochujang is.
5: Delicious.
6: It's with your mom.
4: Faison Love is an actor. He was an
6: Love
4: elf in Couples Therapy.
6: One of my faves.
4: He was arrested in Florida.
6: What?
4: He's the guy. Okay, an elf. He's the guy that works at the mall who's like, Santa is coming! He was arrested in Florida for contempt of court. It apparently has something to do with a paternity case.
5: Oh, snap.
4: But that's out there.

0: people are writing in on a Reddit thread, if they're dads, what do you really want for Father's Day? So would you like to hear a few of these?
1: Okay.
2: Yeah.
0: Social media asked dads, what do you actually want for Father's Day? Okay, here's the one you're supposed to give. To be able to spend time with my family and not be expected to go out to a meal with my in-laws. A day off. Father's Day is always on Sunday. Isn't that a day off for most people?
2: A day off from your family.
0: Maybe. Go to a baseball game, eat some hot dogs, and enjoy time with my kids away from their screens. All right, good one there. I'd love to go on a long hike with my kids. I'd like for my kid to take a long hike sometimes. Somebody said, I want to pack a cooler and go to a local park, set up a small grill, cook some burgers, drink a beer or two, and hang out with my wife and daughter. Somebody said to play around a golf with my son and my father. Oh, that would be nice. Nice weather. Maybe a cheeseburger after, some cold beers. Beer is getting a lot of mentions in this one. Somebody said, I want a great at-home breakfast, something that's easily within the repertoire, but not an everyday item. Maybe Eggs Benedict.
2: A little Eggs Benny.
0: I'm not sure this is actually a guy or not, but it says he's a father. A day to read and write, paint, or play video games.
2: What? Why would you not know that?
1: Yeah.
2: Sounds like a woman.
0: I didn't say that.
2: You implied it.
0: I want to read, write, and paint, and play video games.
1: Some men can read and write, and what else did you say? Paint and video games?
2: You're toxic.
1: Don't you read?
0: You know, I used to read the printed word a lot. Uh-huh. And now it's just all about reading the news and a couple of websites that I really like on the iPad. And I'm ashamed to admit, you know, like I haven't read a novel, like a paper. I do read novels and things like that, but I read them on the iPad now.
2: What's the what are you reading? What novel are you reading?
0: I haven't read one in a while. Like I say, it's mostly, you know, I'll go to, you know, HuffPost, Mediaite.
2: Yeah, that doesn't count as reading.
1: It counts as reading, not a book, but, you know.
2: That's your job.
0: There are a few listicle websites like Cracked that I read sometimes. What's the last novel you read?
2: Lost Chapel.
0: What's that about?
2: It's about a Jesuit priest who's also an archaeologist, and he discovers...
0: Wait, is this Dan Brown?
2: No.
0: It sounds like a Dan Brown, doesn't it?
2: It does kind of sound like that. He discovers that there's a code in the Bible.
0: Oh, it really sounds like Dan Brown.
2: That
0: no.
2: Apparently predicts future events, that like it predicted 9/11 and it predicted a bunch of other stuff, and that whoever has the code can change the world.
0: Who wrote it? Nobody famous?
2: Nobody famous.
1: What's it called?
0: Can I borrow
2: Lost
0: it?
2: Chapel. Yeah.
0: Is it good?
2: Yeah.
0: Because it sounds kind of like a Dan Brown knockoff.
2: It is kind of like that.
0: Does he have to decipher symbols?
2: Yeah.
0: So he's a symbologist trying to unravel a church.
2: Not a symbologist, okay. But he's an archaeologist.
0: I think the last novel, and it was on the iPad. So does it count if I read a novel?
2: Oh, also, I'm not reading it like with the, I'm like listening to the audiobook of it.
1: Yeah.
2: Does that count?
1: Sure.
0: I guess. Yeah. I can't do it. I can't get into it. I've tried it before. I mean, these things have been around since
2: tape.
0: Even before CDs. I can't. No? I can't immerse myself in them for some reason.
1: I cannot get the speed right. I feel like sometimes they read too slow.
2: Yeah.
1: But then if I speed
2: narrator's
1: it up
2: a
1: little,
2: part of it. Yeah.
1: It's going too fast. Then I can't get the right. I do it better in my head.
0: Somebody said these are dads saying what they really want for Father's Day.
1: I forgot how we got here.
0: Somebody said a sword, which I think is a great Father's Day gift.
2: That's badass.
1: You have enough swords, Buzz.
2: You don't have any real ones, though.
0: I want to get one that you could actually use in combat. Like, most of mine are ceremonial or
2: plastic,
0: whatever, and they're dull as hell. You

0: have my some of my fencing blades. I think.
1: He's like Connor from Love on the Spectrum.
2: One dad said, I love my family, but I'm also an introvert, so the perfect day would be my wife leaving with the kids at dawn and not coming back until bedtime. What the hell?
0: I just want to DB Cooper
1: Sounds
0: my
1: like
0: family.
1: A lot of them just, the things that made me a father, yeah, I don't want them for the Father's Day.
2: You know what? I want to be free of my family.
1: I hear that a lot from women on Mother's Day.
2: They just want to have a day without...
1: A day without anybody.
2: Is that okay to say?
1: Yeah, I guess so. Everyone needs a break.
2: A pack of decent socks is good. That seems like a gift like dads get a lot.
1: Have some socks.
2: Or a tie.
0: Tie.
2: A pressure washer.
0: Tools. Cologne. Watch.
2: Mm-hmm.
0: Cufflinks?
2: Boy.
0: I used to be a
2: cologne
0: thing.
2: I think I got my dad like
0: cologne, that's classic.
2: Like some old spy, you know, just something you would get at the grocery store or whatever.
0: My grandpa likes Obsession by Calvin Klein.
2: Your grandpa wears Obsession?
0: Obsession.
2: By Calvin Klein.
0: By Calvin Klein.
1: Nice. Mm-hmm. That's a good one.
2: Do you want to hear the good news, bad news of the week?
0: Yeah. Well,
2: let's go ahead and get into this. It's a segment of the show, as if you listen to the show often, you know. We review stories that have been in the news recently, but we look at both the positive and negative side of each story. We find that for every dark cloud, there really is a silver lining.
1: No.
2: So here we go. Good news, bad news of the week.
0: Bad news.
2: Yeah, bad news. Experts say Social Security is projected to run out of funds by 2032.
0: Oh, no.
1: Uh-oh.
0: Good news.
2: That still leaves just enough time to explain to your grandma how to start an OnlyFans.
0: Bad news.

0: Oh, boy. Maybe you saw the photo of this.
1: Uh-oh.
2: Bad news.
0: Florida man got pulled over by cops, and he had 34 open cans of White Claw in his car during the traffic stop.
3: How many?
1: White
0: Claw. 34 wow. open cans.
1: Damn.
0: The good news.
1: Oh.
0: Luckily for golf fans, the man was not Tiger Woods this time.
1: Oh, so. Look at
2: hey,
1: that.
2: Good news.
0: Big day today in New York City, guys.
2: Yeah.
0: Big day. The Knicks victory parade is going to take place in just a couple of hours New York City. So, the first championship parade for the New York Knicks in 53 years.
2: What's the bad news?
0: For New York sports fans, the Jets victory parade is expected to take place as soon as hell freezes over. Here you have the good news, bad news of the week. Let's take a break. Joanna Barba with the Hollywood Cheesemay on the way next.
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0: As Hollywood Cheese Made coming up. We've got the Father's Day montage quiz today. Also, a breakdown of the new Spider-Man trailer that dropped yesterday. I'll do my best, making no promises, okay? I didn't watch it because I was out running errands and doing stuff, but I listened to it. I listened to it on the radio. President Trump's press conference at the G7 yesterday was something else.
1: Crazy?
0: Yes. I mean, going back and forth between incoherent, I mean, literally hard to follow what the man was thinking. So going back and forth between incoherent and just repeating election lies that have been debunked.
1: Like the G7, like they care.
0: He was defending the Iran deal. He did confirm that the deal would give Iran access to $300 billion in private funds toward investments in Iran, including rebuilding of its infrastructure, which needs to be done because I guess we blew it up. The U.S. Treasury Department would issue immediate waivers on exports of Iranian oil. That's going to bring in untold billions of dollars. Within 30 days, the U.S. would end its naval blockade of ships coming in and out of Iran. People are calling it a much worse deal than the JCPOA agreement that Obama had struck back in 2015 with Iraq.
1: You know how you know it's a bad deal? Everybody on Fox News is like, what is he do? Like, Brian Kilmeade was like, this is a terrible... Like
0: Larry Kudlow.
1: The fact when they say it's a bad deal, you know that the cheerleaders have left the building.
0: It's just a bizarre...

0: seen yesterday.
1: Hey, I got a clip of Donald Trump from the G7. Joanna, Danny, Buzz, tell me if you can hear something.
0: Oh, hey, hold on.
2: Okay.
0: I'm
2: okay.
0: Listening for something subtle, I guess.
1: Yeah, so okay. Turn down your music, Ben.
0: All right. Yep.
1: All right, so this is Donald Trump. Supposedly he's talking in the middle about a rigged election, but listen for something else, okay?
3: We ended up with the original members, but then when the election was rigged, that's right.
1: Cool. Did anybody hear it?
2: Like something like in his throat?
4: Did
2: like,
4: he gurgle?
2: Like gurgle,
3: we
2: yeah.
3: ended up with the original members, but then when the election was rigged,
4: oh, sorry.
0: It sounded kind of flatulent.
1: Though. Yeah. A little farty.
4: There's a frog in there.
0: It could have been. Was he sitting in a leather-bound chair?
1: Nope.
0: Maybe?
1: Standing up.
4: Oh, he's standing up.
1: At a podium. Man.
0: Can I hear it one more time?
1: Yeah.
3: Ended up with the original members, but then when the election was rigged, that's right.
4: It's like when Buzz does that and we look at each other.
1: Yeah, sometimes, like, listeners, you might not know this, but...
0: Does this happen to everybody?
1: Sometimes our voices will
4: yeah,
1: make people look croak.
0: Sometimes just,
4: something in the
0: like,
4: back of
0: things
4: your
0: settling, and there's really nothing you can do about it.
4: Right.
0: You know, it just happens. So do you think that's what it was? Like a gurgle in his throat or something...
1: I like to think he's busting his diapers up.
0: You think he might have just taken a full-on number two in his
1: yeah,
0: pants.
1: Yeah, I like to think he's charting.
0: Well... Let's go ahead and get into our entertainment report with Joanna Barba.

0: Good morning, Joanna.
1: Good morning. Well, in sad news to start this morning, actress DeVay Chase, who many of us knew as the voice of Lilo in Lilo and Stitch and the terrifying Samara in The Ring, has died at the age of 35.
0: I saw that.
1: Isn't that crazy? According to her boyfriend, who family says is not really a boyfriend.
0: It's probably, well, she was living on the streets on Skid Row.
1: That's what TMZ had reported. Yeah. Chase had passed away due to complications from meningitis and a blood infection that led to sepsis.
0: Ew. Here's a photo I was telling you about. Somebody took a picture. It looks like she's crashed out on drugs and extremely emaciated. And this is how she was. Yeah, that is so sad.
2: That is so sad. How do you end up there? I mean, I know it happens.
1: But devastating to hear. Chase started acting when she was just a kid, appearing in shows like ER and Sabrina the Teenage Witch before landing roles in Donnie Darko, Big Love, and several Lilo and Stitch projects. In recent years, though, her life had become more complicated and she faced several legal troubles that made headlines. Still, for a lot of us, she'll be remembered as the talented child star who could make us laugh 1 minute and completely creep us out the next.
0: Because she was the girl from The Ring, right?
1: She was the girl from The Ring. You're going to die in 7 days.
0: That is really sad. I can see why the family's like, well, if you were a boyfriend,
1: right?
0: Why was she emaciated on drugs and living on the street?
1: Exactly. In lighter news, Bruce Dickinson has a message for aging rockers. If you can't sing anymore, maybe it's time to step away from the mic.
0: Listen up, birthday boy Sir Paul McCartney.
1: In a new cover story with Kerrang! Magazine, the Iron Maiden singer said some legendary vocalists are still getting on stage, even though, in his opinion, their voices are shot. Dickinson said, fans know it too, and added that when singers can no longer perform at a high level, they're not legends in that moment. They're just people who can't sing anymore.
2: Is he a singer?
1: It's Bruce Dickinson.
0: God, it's Bruce Dickinson.
1: Yeah, yeah. I know.
2: I was about to say we were supposed to fence with each other, but my point is because he's still touring, is he not?
1: He is. Yes.
0: So he must not include himself.
1: Yes. The 67-year-old rocker said that he personally couldn't keep performing if he didn't think he could still deliver the goods. For now, though, Dickinson says he's taking it one day at a time, and fans can judge for themselves when Iron Maiden brings its Run for Your Lives tour to North America later this summer with Megadeth and Anthrax.
0: You have to admit, Hetfield can still hit all the notes, right?
3: Absolutely.
0: Okay, no, thank you. That's a big concession, you Metallica hater.
3: I'll say it here, Hetfield's a way better singer than Mustaine any day.

0: Okay.
1: Yeah.
2: Iron Maiden was here, though, right?
1: In 20...
0: it's been a few years, yeah.
2: How did Bruce Dickinson
1: good?
2: Sound?
1: Okay.
0: No, he sounded good, yeah. I've seen them
3: if
0: twice.
3: If somebody's like good. In their 70s and they sound a little too good, I get a little suspicious. That like, they're doing like a guide,
0: when Frankie
3: guide
0: Valli was out there and he was barely moving on stage, but his vocals sounded great.
3: Yeah.
0: But you also could tell he wasn't moving his mouth at all.
3: It was kind of a sad pantomime.
0: It was very sad. Dexter and the Moonrocks are surely freaking out at their latest chart success. The band's viral single has rocketed to number one on the Billboard Alternative Airplay chart. It's their second leader on the ranking, having previously conquered it in 2024 with the song Sad in Carolina. Freaking Out, which premiered in March, is also the first Dexter and the Moonrocks song to appear on the All-Genre Hot 100, where it currently sits in the top 40. Dexter and the Moonrocks are currently on a U.S. tour and have live dates scheduled into mid-December.
3: What did I say about Dexter and the Moonrocks?
0: That it sounds like a good name for a band in the Jetsons?
3: It sounds like a fake band in an episode of the Jetsons.
0: Yeah, yeah, yeah. Dexter and the Moonrocks, that's such a cool name. Also, I love that song.
3: What's it called? The one you just played?
0: Freaking Out.
3: Okay.
1: It's a good song, definitely.
0: It is. Kevin Bacon is temporarily changing his name. The actor has teamed up with Humane World for Animals for a new campaign encouraging people to swap meat for beans on Wednesdays, and he's jokingly going by Kevin Bean. In a new PSA, Bacon even wears a suit made entirely of beans and says he signed on because it was such a funny idea and could help animals, the environment, and even people's wallets.
4: You know me as Kevin Bacon, but on Wednesdays, I'm Kevin Bean. Because Wednesday is Beans Day, the day we swap meat for beans. They're packed with protein and fiber. They keep you full longer. You save money and animals.
3: They're also the musical fruit.
2: The more you eat?
3: The more you toot.
2: Oh, yeah.
3: The more you toot, the better you feel. So have some beans with every meal.
0: Whoa, there's a second verse to that?
3: Yeah.
2: Yeah, some the hidden verse.
0: Oh, my God.
2: The lost hidden verses.
3: I love, like, a bowl of beans, but I don't think it would count because there's nothing better than, but like, a bowl of brown beans.
0: Okay, uh-huh.
3: Maybe a little cornbread.
0: Okay, yeah, that sounds good.
3: It's got to have a ham hock or something in there.
2: He's talking about like it's
3: like put a pig's foot in there or something.
2: It's frijoles de la olla that he's talking about.
0: Yeah, yeah, yeah. I got it.
3: Okay. These are like country beans. Like,
0: yeah. Country beans, I've had that.
3: That's so
0: frijoles
3: good.
0: De olla is delicious.
3: I like the white beans, charro. The navy beans. Have you ever had those?
2: No,
3: the white ones, they're great.
2: I have the army beans.
0: I didn't know that they had different beans like that.
2: Yeah, all kinds of different beans. Actually,
3: if anybody could make a bowl of beans as good
0: beans.
3: As my mom or my grandma, and they had a restaurant, I'd eat there at least once a week.
2: Oh, I could beat your mom's beans.
0: Don't say it like
2: I've
0: that.
2: I've had your mom's beans.
0: Don't say it like
2: multiple times.
3: Mm-hmm.
0: How were his mom's beans?
2: It's pretty tasty. Not gonna lie.
3: Well, your mom's beans were very flickable.
2: Mom, you've hurt. Mom, you call him.
0: Mrs.
3: Who
0: Jimmy
3: started?
0: Nico did start the mom thing. So. Anyway, Kevin
3: who started,
0: Bacon.
3: I will finish it.
0: Says that he loves the campaign shakes up how we think about food. And in one of the more random celebrity confessions, he also told Today.com that while he's fine with the last name Bacon, he's actually never really liked the name Kevin. Luckily, these days, he mostly goes by Kev. With Spider-Man Brand New Day hitting theaters on July 31st, theater chains are already showing off their collectible buckets. AMC is keeping it classic with a functional Spider-Man head-shaped bucket, while Cinemark is going all in with some seriously over-the-top designs, including a combo container that holds both your popcorn and drink. That's the one I told you looks a little funky.
3: Is it like his arm, like
0: it's
3: Spider-Man's
0: arm?
3: And he's got webs coming out of it, but yeah.
0: The web is questionable.
3: Mm-hmm.
0: The drinks.
3: Plenty of jokes could be made. Some of them are rated about how it
0: the
3: looks.
0: The drink sits in the Spider-Man hand, and the popcorn goes in that web-shaped bowl. So it's a combo. You put the popcorn where the

0: web sits.
1: So I'm just going to call it right now.
0: Yeah, yeah.
1: You better hope you're going to keep these like a collectible on your shelf because you don't get a lot of popcorn. They make all these buckets. There's not a lot of room for popcorn or the drink.
0: That when it's a small thing like that, that you don't fit enough popcorn, they do give you a bucket of popcorn to accompany.
1: Are people getting these things thinking, oh, I will have a collection
0: that
1: in
0: is
1: my
0: gonna be
1: sitting room?
0: Millions one day. I don't know. I don't really
1: do you
0: know.
1: Put them on display in your house? You got...
0: And to the left is my popcorn bucket collection. No, no, no. Don't touch.
2: Oh, is that the popcorn bucket from Dune? No, no, no. That's my flashlight.
0: Oh, how'd that get there? Buzz will have a full trailer breakdown coming up, but one more final story. Authorities are investigating an incident at a Guns N' Roses concert in the UK, and it didn't involve the band. While fans were waiting for Guns N' Roses to take the stage at the Download Festival on Saturday, they took notice of a couple who apparently had an appetite for fornication in a clear glass pod of the Ferris wheel as it went round and round.
1: Is it that big one? The London Eye?
0: No, it was just like a Ferris wheel at a festival. Okay. But it was a clear glass pod. Since it wasn't tinted at all, people on the ground could see everything when the woman went down onto her knees. And it sort of brought people together in a weird way. One witness said it actually helped lighten the mood while everyone waited for the notoriously late Guns N' Roses set to begin. Police are now trying to identify the couple, while the band eventually took the stage and played a 27-song set. Somewhere out there is a Ferris wheel operator with a story they'll never forget.
1: Is that reminiscent of the couple on the mountain at the Sun Bowl one time that were...
0: Yeah.
1: Getting jiggy with it?
0: They were getting jiggy with it. She was on her knees. You can see video pictures online, so... You can look that up on your spare
2: Rocks
0: time.
2: Were getting off on the mountain.
0: With your entertainment news, I'm Joanna Barba.
1: How about we take a pause, and I'll come back and do the Spider-Man trailer breakdown that Danny wants me to do so bad. And you guys tell me listeners really ask for these things, too.
0: Yes, they love it.
1: We have our Father's Day montage. I might go ahead and play that just to give people a listen to it. It won't take but a second to do it. And I guess we're going to do... The category is classic hits, all right?
0: Okay.
1: Four songs, all with dad or father or papa or something in there. And you just have to name the bands, not the songs, but the bands. Daddy's
3: all right. Father McKenzie.
4: Father! Father, yes, son.
0: Whoa.
1: There was the third one. I
0: it
1: might
0: took
1: be
0: me
1: stumped.
0: A bit to...
1: Did you get the third one?
0: No.
1: I got one, I got
0: I
1: two, and I got
0: hear it again, yeah.
1: Four. I'll play it again in just a few minutes. Speaking of Father's Day, great prize package that we'll award tomorrow to all of our daily winners have an equal chance of winning the grand prize package, a $250 shopping spree at the outlet shops.
2: Hey.
1: So dad can find something he'd really like there. And a $350 value complete grill cleaning from Barbaclean.
2: Worth it.
1: We'll have that contest coming up a little bit later this morning. Just in time for Father's Day, let's hear from one of the most famous fathers in the world, President Donald J. Trump, with a Father's Day poem.
5: I'm Donald Trump, the greatest father, and it shows. Five great kids that I know of. Maybe there are others. Who knows? I ended the war with Iran and opened up the Strait of Hormuz. And I'm building a big ballroom, and I hate fake news. They all tried to stop me, but I never went down. I made Father's Day great again, all over town. So here's to the dads who fight and who lead, whether you're closing deals or just watching UFC. So have the greatest happy Father's Day. I mean Trump Day. Here's a fist bump.
6: Can you watch the place? We'll be right back.

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0: It is Thursday. 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And first come, first serve. So just 100 of these certificates. Get in early. I'm going to do the trailer breakdown for Spider-Man Brand New Day. Are we still like a month or more away from that movie coming out?
1: End of July, I think.
2: How many Spider-Man movies have there been from Tom?
3: This would be the fourth.
2: Tommy Boy.
0: You want to count the other ones he was in, like Captain America: Civil War, and the other ones he showed up in?
2: No, Spider-Man movies.
0: Spider-Man movies with Tom Holland. 1, 2.
1: Homecoming. No Way Home.
0: Far From Home.
1: Far From Home.
0: Brand New Day. This will be the fourth.
2: The one without Home in it.
1: Hey, yeah, there's no Home in this one.
2: Homeless.
1: Because he's homeless, I think.
2: Wait, huh?
1: Huh? No, that's all right.
0: Hey, before we get to that, did you know that Woody from Toy Story has a last name?
2: Really?
0: So I'm going to take it you didn't know that.
1: What?
2: Mm-mm.
0: Tom Hanks found out. It's funny, he's doing interviews, you know, with Tim Allen, and it seems like Tim Allen had heard that Woody has a last name. But Tom Hanks, he was hearing it for the first time.
4: By the way, I only recently discovered that Woody has a surname.
5: I had no idea. The Sheriff? Woody what?
4: Woody Pride.
5: Oh.
4: Double twist. Jesse's full name is Jessica Jane Pride.
6: Oh, wait a minute. I'd heard this that they might be related.
4: I think that means your siblings.
5: No, yeah. Distant cousins, please. Please.
6: There's something in there. Was it one of the guys on the internet that gets these names? I heard that same thing.
5: How did they find this out? I play the guy. I didn't realize I had a surname.
2: I play him.
0: Woody Pride. Makes it sound like you're proud of your Woody.
2: I have Woody Pride.
0: Woody Pride, yeah. Right. Guys, hope everybody here has
1: y'all
0: Woody
1: got
0: Pride.
1: Woody Pride.
2: I got my ex-girlfriend a Woody doll for her birthday once.
0: Really?
2: Mm-hmm.
1: Oh, yeah?
2: Mm-hmm.
1: She loved Toy Story that much?
2: No.
0: Did you win it at a fair or something?
2: Target. If Target's a fair, then yeah.
1: Are you trying to say it was your penis? And that's what you got her for her birthday?
0: Are you being cagey?
2: Yes. And I got her a toy.
1: Le Seigneur Peen.
0: Hey, Joanna.
1: What?
0: What's with all the maxing? Everything's maxing these
1: right?
0: days.
1: Yeah. What's that one where it looks maxing?
0: Looks maxing.
1: 10 maxing is a thing now.
0: How is tan maxing different from tanning?
1: Just tanning. I don't know. They've got to add maxing to it.
0: It seems like they just add maxing to things that already exist.
1: Yeah. It does seem like that. Yes.
2: Got, well, anyways, what you're about to bring up, I'm sure, is...
1: What?
2: I hang out with a bunch of Gen Z guys now. That are
1: comics. You learn some of the terms and stuff?
2: We were filming something

0: And one of them was like, all right, I want you just to look like, look in, deep into the camera. You need to be like aura farming.
1: Aura farming?
2: Wait, I've heard that one. What the hell is aura farming?
0: I still don't even get it to this day, but it's like, you know what? I don't get it.
1: You can't even define it?
0: I can't even define it.
2: I've heard it, though.
0: What they're like, yeah, just look at the, like, like your aura, like your kind of
1: your aura farming.
2: Aura farming is the internet slang term for deliberately performing actions to look cool, charismatic, or mysterious. The phrase combines aura, slang for personal charm or vibe, with farming, a gaming term for repetitive actions to gain points.
1: Okay.
2: It implies trying hard to seem effortless.
1: Would you like to hear of different kinds of maxing?
0: I would love to.
1: That are
2: we're
1: out
2: learning
1: there?
2: So much today. Yes, go on.
1: Friction maxing.
2: Okay.
1: Deliberately making things harder or more inconvenient to build discipline or resilience, like taking cold showers.
2: I think we had
1: deleting
2: this,
1: all delivery apps.
2: I think or, we had this for Urban Dictionary.
0: Friction maxing?
2: Yeah. I know, right? I thought it was sexual.
1: Yeah. Cortisol maxing.
2: What the hell is that?
1: Well, I don't even know what cortisol is.
0: It's a hormone that your body releases.
2: But how do you max your cortisol?
0: Well, I don't think you want to because it's a stress hormone and it like ages you and so.
1: Right, here's what it says. Living in a way that seems designed to maximize stress hormones like overworking, doom scrolling, and sleeping too little.
0: So that's a bad
1: thing.
0: This
1: is usually unintentional.
2: Oh,
0: cortisol maxing is a bad. So maxing doesn't always mean it's in, like you're trying to do something.
2: I was under the misconception that maxing meant good, but this is the opposite.
1: Read this one, Joanna. Can you see?
2: Does that say chud maxing?
1: It does say chud. Now, I watched movies in the 80s because I was a teenager, and chud to me is cannibalistic humanoid underground dweller.
2: Okay.
1: But here's what it says chud maxing is. Ironically, embracing the taste, habits, or aesthetic associated with uncultured, unpleasant internet chuds.
0: Internet chuds?
1: And they give examples like eating gas station food.
0: Hey, what's wrong with that?
1: Wearing cargo shorts.
0: What the hell?
1: Or sharing loud opinions online.
2: Chud. All of those.
0: No, I don't do those.
1: I wonder if they get... Look up cannibalistic humanoid underground dweller.
0: Well, okay, chud.
2: What is a chud in today's terms?
1: Like a chode?
0: It describes somebody, usually a boorish or unintelligent man with extreme right-wing or regressive political views. It is also used more broadly as a generalized insult for an unattractive, ego-driven, or unpleasant person.
1: Okay. Just a couple more here. Nana maxing.
0: Na-na-na.
2: Nona maxing.
1: Nona. Nona maxing. Adopting the lifestyle of an Italian grandmother, like cooking from scratch, gardening, and prioritizing cozy domestic routines.
0: Who's Nona maxing? Nona?
1: And finally, mogging maxing.
0: Okay, well, we've just gone down the rabbit hole.
2: Now you're just making up names.
0: We're in Wonderland.
1: This is from Google Trends, so... Mogging maxing, aggressively trying to maximize one's ability to mog others. What?
2: What the hell is mog? You're mugging someone?
1: Mog. To look, dress, or present oneself so much better that other people seem inferior by comparison.
2: Oh.
1: This can be fitness, grooming, fashion, or something social. Google says maxing was first searched in 2022, but has reached its highest levels this year in 2026. You ready for
2: any comments, concerns about your generation's maxing problem?
3: It's something that confuses me.
1: Are you doing any kind of maxing?
3: No.
1: Yeah, you are.
3: What is that?
2: Your cortisol maxing yourself.
3: How's that?
2: You're doing too much.
1: Yeah. You're going to school. You're wrapping up your

0: Lurking, doom scrolling, sleeping too little, probably.
1: Definitely. The sleeping too little.
0: If we were all going to be maxing something, what are we maxing?
2: I think I'm mod max, you know.
3: You dress in a way that...
0: You think you're mod you live in
2: a
0: way.
2: I think I'm a mod maxer.
3: You feel like you are better than other people?
2: Is that what it said? No, I just, like I've
3: That's
2: said
3: what
2: before,
3: it said, that you dress in a way where you are trying to appear superior.
2: Well, I'm not
0: that
2: trying
0: you
2: to...
0: See I see you have better than other people.
2: You have heard me say before...
3: Aggressively trying to maximize one's ability... to mog others, look, dress, or present oneself so much better that other people seem inferior by comparison.
2: Oh, well, that makes it sound really bad. But.
3: There's no way you're ever mug maxing.
2: I have said on the air, like, the ultimate life hack, especially for younger people like Danny's generation, dress up a little. That's all it takes.
0: Mm-hmm.
2: Just wear a jacket, wear slacks.
3: That's all it takes.
2: Don't show up in your pajamas.
3: So what are you talking about?
0: To what?
2: Just people treat you different. I mean, huh?
3: In what context?
2: Just in if you dress a little, you'll really stand out from the crowd in 2026. I mean, unless you work at a bank or a law office, but all you have to do.
3: Have you always sounded 1,000?
2: Yeah, probably.
0: Why don't people dress up at the airports
3: anymore?
0: You know,
3: in my day, on planes...
2: I do dress up when I get on a plane.
3: People used to dress up for the plane.
2: Well, I don't dress as tempting as it is. I don't dress in pajamas. Mm-hmm. You know.
0: Nico, what kind of maxing are you doing?
3: Aura maxing?
0: Nice.
3: Maxing my aura.
2: Follicle maxing?
3: No.
2: Oh, I'm sorry. That's what I'm doing, because look at this hair growing back.
0: Oh.
3: If anything, you're ego maxing.
0: You really are mug.
2: Thank you. That's what I said.
0: Like, in the bad way.
3: In the worst
0: in
3: possible
0: the worst way. I'm pad maxing.
2: What like, is like, pad maxing?
3: Like maxi pad?
0: Yeah.
2: Well, that's funny.
0: Thank you.
2: How about we do this now? And
3: yeah, because Becky goes, why does it feel like Buzz really doesn't want to do the trailer breakdown that he's trying to distract?
2: There's a lot of pressure.
0: Becky, you're not wrong. He doesn't. His heart's not in it.
2: I do feel a lot of pressure.
3: Why?
2: Do you want to turn the lights off so I can do this
0: get the popcorn,
2: in the right
0: Nico.
2: Setting?
3: You want some popcorn?
2: Yeah. Pass out the popcorn. This is the trailer for Spider-Man Brand New Day that doesn't come out until like late July.
0: Yes.
2: But this is the new trailer, and I'll try and catch anything and let you know. You got your popcorn ready?
0: Yes.
2: Okay, it opens up with Spider-Man. He's out of control. He's crashing through a sign.
0: Stop.
4: What is happening to me?
2: Okay.
0: Stop.
2: What?
0: I don't like the way you're just like, okay, so he's flying out. Put some enthusiasm into it.
2: Somebody's some beating levels. Up Spider-Man, it looks like. Mm. All right, in this scene.
4: Did you miss me, Spidey?
0: Who's that guy?
2: That is the Scorpion, who is a classic Spider-Man villain. You actually saw a little bit of him in the one where the boat gets cut in half. What the hell was that? The first one with the Vulture. The Scorpion was in that scene.
4: I'm losing my mind.
3: Whoa.
2: Okay, so
0: why is his eye black?
3: Peter Parker's eye just turned fully black.
2: That usually indicates like you're being mind controlled, but there's this whole thing going on in these Spider-Man trailers where he is evolving, and I think it's the man spider arc, which is he turns into a more monstrous spider-looking creature.
3: You're saying that maybe he's developing more spider-like tendencies.
2: Yeah, and I think that could be a part of it as well.
3: Keep going.
2: All right. I see you're eating your popcorn. Okay, but after his eyes turn black, he's powered up. He just beats the crap out of the Scorpion.
0: He's roid maxing.
4: Totally out of control. I gotta fix whatever this is right now.
2: Shows his eyes again. There's something weird going on there.
5: Final semester, MIT.
6: Ned, who do you think is actually watching me?
2: Okay, so Ned and MJ are putting out a video, and probably Peter's the only one watching it.
3: Wait.
2: But they just said they're about to graduate MIT, so I guess that places this 4 years after Spider-Man No Way Home.
3: What happened in the last one? Do they know each other?
2: No.
0: No. Didn't you watch the last one?
3: I haven't
0: watched any of them. He wishes that nobody remembers
3: him. I haven't watched a single one. I'm just wondering.
1: Do you live under a rock?
2: Okay, so...
3: I don't like Spider-Man.
2: Spider-Man screwed up.

0: the universe somehow. So Doctor Strange had to fix it by making everyone forget that Peter Parker was Spider-Man. Yes. So that means he's no longer like the villain that J. Jonah Jameson has made him out to be.
1: All because they exposed him.
2: Oh.
0: Yeah.
1: In the other one,
0: they exposed him. So now everybody, including his best friends, have forgotten who Peter Parker was.
2: Or do they know they're friends with Peter Parker, though?
1: No.
0: They don't.
1: And Nobody knows who Peter Parker is anymore.
3: Maybe someone.
4: Okay, well, bye, someone.
0: Okay, he slapped something on his wrist. They look like they could be new.
2: No, those are web cartridges.
0: Oh, are they web cartridges?
2: Yeah.
5: What the?
2: But they're defective.
0: Oh, no, they're not. Check this out. You're missing a big thing.
1: Did it come out from his costume? Yeah, because
0: he's now producing the webs straight out of his skin.
1: Because he's all roided out, dude.
5: He's evolving.
6: What the?
7: Dr. Banner, you found a way to suppress mutant DNA.
1: That's what the popcorn bucket looks like.
0: Sploosh. Remember that there was that thing in what was the last one before this? No Way Home?
1: Far from Home.
0: No.
2: Home Today.
0: Homeward
2: Bound.
1: Oh yeah.
0: Where Toby Maguire and Peter Parker says, "Is that coming out of you?"
1: And he's like, "You guys can't do that, huh?"
0: So he's gotten the ability to produce his own webs. Leads me to believe he's turning into Man Spider. Okay, so he went to go see Dr. Bruce Banner at Empire State University, okay. Mm. And he's asking him, you know a thing or two about mutating DNA. Banner shows him this thing that he wears on his wrist that keeps the Hulk, I guess, at bay.
8: DNA, right?
9: If you see me with this off, run.
5: Ah!
8: So could you get rid of the bad aspects but keep the good?
10: How would you decide what parts of nature are good or bad?
0: Okay, just real quick. In the Infinity Wars and Endgame, didn't Bruce Banner learn to control the Hulk? Like, he was in Hulk form,
11: but he was thinking completely
0: rational, and he wasn't a gigantic green rage monster?
11: Yeah, definitely. What happened?
0: I don't know.
1: Yeah, we're going to have to watch to find out.
0: Spider-Man is crashing into a fancy wedding, but nothing in this video shows.
1: Made a lot of memes now that they're like, Spider-Man crashing Zendaya's wedding in the drama. With Robert Pattinson.
0: Okay.
1: That's funny.
0: Nothing in the trailer indicates that this is a specific wedding. It's just, a fancy wedding. And
1: yeah.
8: Well, sorry about that.
9: You're not one of my students, are you?
0: Did Hulk and Spider-Man ever interact in any of the movies, including Endgame or Infinity War?
2: Because he was dead.
1: Yeah.
2: Tom Holland was dead.
0: At the beginning of Infinity War, Hulk, or Dr. Banner, loses his ability to turn into the Hulk. So if he met Peter Parker, he didn't meet him as the Hulk. He met him as Bruce Banner. I don't know if I'm helping or making it worse.
12: It appears we're faced with a threat we can't control. One we can't even see.
0: Okay, that is that Colman Domingo?
1: No.
0: Okay, this actor is a character named Metzger from the comics, and he is known as an anti-mutant crusader. Okay?
1: All right.
0: Okay, I gotta point this out because this is a major thing here.
1: What is it?
0: Sadie Sink's character shows up, and it looks like she's the main villain, possibly in this movie.
12: We can't even see.
0: Okay, so right there, that's Sadie Sink.
1: How do you know?
11: Who else would it be?
1: You can't see anything.
2: You just made that. You said it so confidently.
1: Right?
0: I'm pretty sure that it's Sadie Sink. Okay, she obviously is a high-level, highly powered mutant of some kind. She can control.
2: Yeah, I mean, yeah. Wait, they have a lot of people now? Would think
1: mutants.
11: Yes, the Marvel and
0: They had mutants in all the Avengers movies.
2: No, they didn't.
0: Yeah,
2: no.
0: They did. Wanda and Quicksilver.
11: Well, that's true, but
2: they didn't consider them mutants.
11: Yeah, they had to present them as not mutants. I think she's going to be the first mutant in MCU.
0: All right, whoever this character is, and I believe it is Sadie Sink, is kind of like a powerful telepath, or she can control a lot of things. You'll see more of what she can do. Okay, so somebody makes a wave, like a sonic wave, go through New York City, and it either pauses time or freezes people, but that's what you're seeing here is everybody being frozen.
12: Someone who's immune to it.

0: can sense it.
1: That is the Metzger telling Spider-Man that he's the only one that's immune to whatever power this powerful mutant has.
2: What do you think they're looking for?
3: Oh, see, so you stumbled across my board.
1: He goes into Ned's apartment. So somehow he's the moved wizard into the same building as Ned, who was a wizard the last time we saw him. And he's got one of these, you know, like crime-solving boards with the red. He's trying to figure out who Spider-Man is.
4: He's got the red thread.
1: Yeah.
3: I'm not one of those weirdos, I swear.
5: He's a little weird. I'm MJ.
3: You two don't know each other?
1: You see MJ with her new love interest? I hope
4: Can
1: that's
4: you imagine
1: not-
4: filming that? Like, that's
5: your
4: fiance.
5: Hand
4: Get
5: wife.
4: Your hands off my wife, bitch.
1: That's not Flash, is it?
5: No.
1: It kind of looks like him a little bit, but it's not Flash Thompson.
6: Yo, Spider-Man.
7: You okay?
6: Did you get rid of that monster inside you?
8: I think I might go see how MJ's doing.
1: All right, so what's happening is Spider-Man's on the street and various random people are being possessed, I believe, by this very powerful mutant, who I believe is Sadie Sink, and is jumping from body to
5: behind him.
1: The main villain is jumping from body to body to communicate.
8: I think I might go see how MJ's doing.
1: So it's just a random citizen who's like, I might go see how he is. So but now is, MJ's under threat.
9: Or is that him like becoming, what is it, the man spider or whatever? It's coming with like maybe like hallucinations?
1: Sure, I guess that's a possibility. Maybe it really seems like somebody's under mind control.
7: You're not going to get away with this.
8: But he might.
1: Oh, crap! Banner just turns into the Hulk here. He's hulking out.
9: Yeah.
1: Are they going to be friends or are they going to fight? You okay?
4: No, I think you're
1: bad popcorn?
4: Yeah, it was bad popcorn.
5: The Hulk scared me and the popcorn.
4: I think you're right, Buzz, about the jumping minds. I think that person jumped into the Hulk's mind.
9: The Hulk's mind? Maybe.
1: Oh. I think maybe they're controlling the Hulk. And I got a feeling this is Phoenix, Jean Grey.
9: Is that why he has a thing on his arm now? Because he can't control for that, so he uses that
4: to control it.
1: You notice the thing's not on his wrist.
9: Yeah,
1: anymore,
9: so maybe that's why.
7: I didn't know you could get that big.
1: Oh, so they are fighting. Hulk claps his hands together, creating a sonic wave that knocks Spider-Man out of the building.
3: But you're in danger. You just have to trust me.
1: All right, he goes to MJ's apartment and says, "You got to trust me because you're in danger."
5: Fine. This whole thing can get really scary.
8: Who the hell is that?
1: That is narration that you heard there about this whole thing's getting really scary. That is
4: my cousin Vinny.
1: Marissa Tomei, Aunt May. It even says on the captions, so I know that's who it is.
5: Can get really scary.
8: Who the hell is that?
5: Who the hell are you?
3: Frank, please.
1: He shows up with MJ, I guess, and he shows up at some place where the Punisher is staying, and I guess he leaves MJ with the Punisher for safekeeping.
4: That's who you want. Babysitting.
1: You got problems if the person you trust the most to take care of the person you love the most is the freaking Punisher.
3: Don't have anywhere else to go.
5: By the people who love you.
1: There is Peter Parker out of costume, free falling between the buildings of Manhattan, but this could be a dream. It could be actually happening. Don't know.
5: We don't know.
1: Trailer doesn't make that clear.
5: Just gonna let him go himself. Love you because you're you.
1: Now, this group you see here, they're a bunch of ninjas all clad in red. That's called the Hand.
9: They're from the
1: Daredevil,
9: right?
1: Yeah. Yes, they were a well-established foil for Daredevil, but they're kind of like super ninjas, almost like ninja Jedi in a way.
9: Mm.
1: They're kind of super powered too.
10: If you're gonna do something, you better do it now.
5: No matter how powerful you become.
1: Okay, that was a fight scene between Spider-Man and the Hand, and it shows Spider-Man using what looks like new devices, like something electric, like a shocker, and then using his webs in a way that we haven't seen.
9: Yeah, pretty cool.
4: No, that looked like webbing was emanating from his whole body.
9: As he was twirling around.
1: Right.
5: I miss you, mate.
1: It's Peter at May's gravesite. Oh, look at that. They're still fighting. They almost blow up an entire building.
9: Hulk?
1: It's a Hulk and Spider-Man.
4: All
1: right. Title card, Spider-Man, Brand New Day.
7: All right. Just give me a sec.
1: Okay, so it looks like he's about to fight some normal human
9: security
1: law enforcement.
9: Yeah,
1: security guard or whatever.

0: whatever, and he does this whole thing where he's stretching.
1: Yeah.
0: You know, Tom Holland turned 30 this year.
1: Wow.
0: So he's even
1: older.
0: In a minute, you're going to hear him make a reference to not being a young kid anymore. All right.
2: I'm not in high school anymore. Oh, did you stretch? Are you a big stretcher? It's so good for you. You ready?
0: Tickets on sale now, July 31st.
1: Wow.
0: God. And there's my trailer breakdown for Spider-Man.
1: Thank you.
0: I hope it helped out some or was satisfying or at least not a tune out.
3: That's God, cool. Spider-Man seems so lame.
4: Does he?
3: So, yeah, yes, Danny. I'm sorry that you were 5 when you first saw the movies.
1: Mm. I was.
4: He wasn't even born.
1: No,
4: I think.
1: I was 3 for the first one.
0: For when Tobey Maguire came out, you were 3 years old.
1: Yeah, for the first.
4: Shut
1: one.
4: Up.
1: Yeah.
0: Did you get Spider-Man pajamas?
1: I did.
4: I was Spider-Man chonis.
1: Yes. Everything Spider-Man.
3: Danny, you don't watch Austin Powers. I can't take you seriously.
1: You watch Austin Powers. I can't take you seriously.
0: Damn. he's just talking right back to you like you're not his senior coworker.
3: Right.
0: You gonna let him get away with that, Nico?
3: I'm not gonna let you do anything. In our app chat, GFam asks, Nico asks Buzz, where does the new Spider-Man movie land in the MCU timeline after Avengers Endgame? I don't think Buzz even knows.
1: Oh.
0: Where does it land after Endgame? Well, starting with Far From Home, Far From Home, it's post. Remember, that's where they go on the trip to Europe, and already he's dealing with the issues that some of the people who had been blinked out of existence are now different.
3: All right, give a straight answer.
1: Before Doomsday.
0: I would say it's 4 years after the last Spider-Man movie. No Way Home. So 4 years after that.
1: That's a bit harder.
0: Which would be about 6 years or... No, it'd be more like 8 years after Endgame.
1: What do they call it? What is the name?
0: Snap.
1: Is it the blip or like... Right? Or something they called it? Like
3: the Big Bopper.
0: Is there anything else I can help our listeners out with?
1: Well, what are your thoughts? Does it look cool? Do you think...
0: It looks cool. I'd like to see Spider-Man fight the Hulk. That sounds super cool.
1: Yeah.
3: Yeah.
0: I want to see a little bit more about these villains and see who Sadie Sink actually is.
1: But do you think there's a bit much going on, though?
3: It does seem like a lot.
1: It might be a bit too much for one movie.
0: No, I think they haven't let me down so far.
1: Yeah, but
0: they've all been good.
1: You have Scorpion. You have this Sadie Sink character.
3: And Hulk, the hand.
0: You got the hand. You got the anti.
1: The Punisher.
0: You got the Punisher.
1: It seems like a lot.
4: And there's too many, I think.
1: Yeah, I don't know how they can integrate them all.
3: Well, that was the problem with the Tobey Maguire third one.
1: Exactly,
3: 5 different.
0: That was a problem with the Andrew Garfield second one, too. So they tried to cram too much stuff in there.
1: That's my only fear for when I see this.
3: Okay. Johnny in our app chat says, did you know that Michael Mondo, who plays Nacho in Better Call Saul, also plays the Scorpion in Spider-Man?
0: Yep. He does, yeah.
1: Yeah, he's a Salamanca.
3: Salamanca.
1: Wait, his character, the Scorpion,
0: looks badass.
1: He's not Salamanca,
0: though.
1: Yeah.
0: Let's take a break, guys, before we get too far behind. And Joanna Barba's on the way next with news headlines.
4: The Texas Senate race has taken an unexpected turn as Ken Paxton challenges his opponent to a barbecue showdown. I've got your details next in news.
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0: El Paso, Mike Norwich here, your El Paso Jack in the Box franchise guy, bringing you something way out of the box. 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
3: Variety of floor plans in these, serving El Paso families for over 43 years. Saratoga says, welcome home.
4: The morning show that almost makes you wish traffic lasted longer. Yeah, I said almost. The Buzz Adams Morning Show is back on 95.5 KLAQ.
5: Joanna has news headlines. What did you want me to Google?
6: Google man spider. It's always sunny.
5: It's Danny DeVito in a Spider-Man costume.
6: No, but he has an extra two extra arms. Go to a video.
7: That's funny.
6: Yeah, it's the costume party.
5: Okay, am I playing this on the air or just?
6: No, I just wanted you to see him.
5: Okay. Okay, very good.
6: Anyways, in our app chat, Ramrod says...
7: Google something for me, then the commercial starts.
5: I said, I have 1 second. He's like, you have time. Google it.
6: Totally had time.
5: And then it's just a non sequitur. It's not important or anything.
6: It's just funny because somebody's like, what are you, Spider-Man? He's like, nah, I'm man spider. Ramrod in our app chat says, Buzz with the background to characters was good. I'm even more excited now.
7: Oh, see? Huh? Right. You excited the people?
6: Why don't you play that or from there?
5: All right. Do they use F-bombs in
6: no.
5: It's Always Sunny?
6: No.
8: You realize? Yo, look at the turnout for our pate. I want to serve you blood.
7: It's
5: Charlie, and he's dressed like the Phantom of the Opera, but he's talking like a vampire.
8: It's twilight time. Time for blood sucking. Yeah, dude, I'm doing a vampire thing because chicks are all into vampires and stuff, you know, because of the stupid Twilight movie and all that other crap. You know, so I'm like, what if the waitress is into it? This is my best shot.
9: You are dressed like the Phantom of the Opera. He's not a vampire.
8: He eats theater people.
9: No, he doesn't. I think he might.
8: He does.
9: And I'm surprised you even know who the Phantom of the Opera is.
8: He might not. He doesn't.
9: No, I don't.
7: This party blows.
5: Okay. I can't just sit here and watch an episode of It's Always Sunny.
7: Hilarious.
5: Let's listen to today's Father's Day montage one more time because it's called Classic Hits. So these aren't necessarily rock songs here. And I got, I believe, 3 out of 4. I want to pay close attention to the third one, okay?
10: Daddy's all right. Father McKenzie.
11: Father!
10: Yes, son.
5: Okay.
7: Damn.
5: I'm still stuck. The third one is the one that's getting me. We'll let you know when to call in. It's your chance to win our daily prize, which is tickets to Wet Wild. But the grand prize tomorrow, we're going to take all of our daily winners.
12: Yeah.
5: And we've got some really good, valuable prizes. $250 gift card for the outlet shops and a $350 deluxe grill cleaning from Barbaclean. Mm.
12: That third one is tough. I can't get it.
7: Where the hell is my cheat sheet?
5: For what the song is? Yeah. Is it getting to you now?
7: Yes, it is.
12: Yeah,
5: all right, one more time. Everybody listen.
10: Father McKenzie.
11: Father!
6: Ooh, that third

0: got me, man.
1: I don't know.
0: Hey, the parade for the Knicks just started. Fun fact. The New York Police Department has its own band made up of police officers.
1: And every time I turn around, there they are.
0: Like, they have tubas.
2: And if you're wondering,
0: dozens of drums.
2: Do they look like normal band geeks? They do.
3: They kind of do.
0: Do any other police departments have marching bands?
2: Do we?
4: Nah, we got like a, I don't know.
2: Yeah, like a mariachi.
4: Yeah, mariachi. I don't say like a.
0: I have so many questions about this.
1: When do they meet for practice? When do they find the time?
2: In between robberies. Yeah.
0: Do they do ordinary police work, or are they just in the band?
2: Imagine somebody rubs in. Detective, we need you.
1: He busts out a tuba.
2: Yeah, sorry.
1: I can only help you with this.
0: Do they get paid for the hours that they're practicing?
2: It's cool.
0: So anyway... Yeah, the NYPD are a big part of this thing. I wonder who's going to arrest the rioters then. They're all in the parade. Oh, my God. About the rioters.
1: Okay.
0: I saw somebody post this, and I had to check it out to see if it's true. Well, we know what some of the people chose to do in Times Square when the Knicks won the championship on Saturday night. They burned stuff. They set a bus on fire. They tore up things. Contrast that with there's video of soccer fans from Japan going to after a soccer match that Japan had played in, and it shows them all picking up
2: the trash
0: from their section, not the entire arena, but the section they set in. They're cleaning
2: I think
0: it
2: somebody,
0: up. Is that
2: tradition.
0: Not an example of how we should
1: Every
0: be more
1: World
0: like
1: World Cup? They do that.
2: Well, and I
0: Japan
2: think
0: Japan is better than America.
2: I think somebody interviewed one of them, and they were like, "Why are you doing this?" And they said, it's about respect.
1: Yeah, that video, you can check it out at KLEQ.com. The team also left the locker room very clean.
2: The Japanese team?
1: The Japanese team. So they're known for that.
0: A very clean people, you would say?
1: Yes.
2: A very clean people. Yeah. Sure. I mean,
1: as opposed
0: that makes
1: to
0: sense
1: what you,
0: now that I'm not they, gonna just say. You got to take your shoes off before you even go in their house.
2: Yeah, seriously. they think it's dirty.
0: Or dojo, for that matter.
2: God.
0: What?
2: God, just such low-hanging fruit. Well, I'm surprised you didn't do it in accent.
0: It makes us look bad, you know, rioting and destroying stuff. And then you got the Japanese, and they're cleaning up their
2: And then
0: section.
2: You got the God. Japs.
1: Here come these guys.
0: God bless those little guys.
2: Stop, dude.
1: Stop.
0: Oh, have we not started the news yet?
2: No.
1: Oh, snap.
0: Let's do it now.
5: And now, Joanna Barba with the news.
0: Good morning, Joanna.
1: Good morning.
0: Are you caught off guard?
1: A little.
0: A little off-kilter?
1: I forgot we were doing news.
2: EPPD and EPFD have bagpipes. Thank you, Irene and Lane.
0: They do?
2: Our fire department has bagpipes and drums band. Mm.
0: I wonder if they got hired specifically because of their bagpipe playing skills. Because
1: or
0: that
1: do they
0: seems...
1: go like, firefighters, raise your hand if you know how to play bagpipes?
0: Or maybe on the first day is like, hey, would anybody here like to learn how to play bagpipes?
1: Volunteers are needed for bagpipes.
2: Piper down.
0: Piper down. Piper down.
4: Is that Austin Powers?
0: No, that's a different Mike Myers movie called So I Married an Axe Murderer.
1: Okay, that movie's hilarious.
0: If you think I'm sexy and you want my body.
1: Bagpipe solo.
4: What is it called?
0: What's the movie called?
4: Yeah.
1: I want you to just look up that part, Danny.
4: Okay, yeah, what is it?
1: It's So I Married an Axe Murderer.
0: Bagpipe scene.
1: Okay,
4: got you.
0: If you think I'm sexy.
1: Come on, sugar, let me know.
2: Piper down.
0: You know what's really interesting what is the? That was kind of like the voice of Shrek several years before Shrek and Fat Bastard too.
2: Yeah.
1: Oh, I love that scene.
0: I would just say anybody that loves and treasures what Mike Myers gave us in the form of three Austin Powers movies, first of all, you should know Danny Pedroza thinks you're an idiot. Just basically a mouth-breathing, drooling moron. That's what Danny's opinion of you is. A chud of the highest order or lowest order. Second of all, Mike Myers says there's definitely going to be a fourth Austin Powers.
1: Hell yeah.
0: I will repeat. Time to get into our top stories of the day with Joanna.

0: Barb. Good morning, Joanna.
1: Good morning. I'm okay. I can do this. It's okay.
2: Hi, Barton.
1: Don't, because it makes me laugh every time. President Trump and Iran's president have signed a new agreement aimed at ending the war and reopening the critical shipping route. The memorandum signed Wednesday at France's Palace of Versailles calls for an immediate end to military operations and reopens the Strait of Hormuz. Under the agreement, Iran would dilute its stockpile of enriched uranium and reaffirm that it will not develop nuclear weapons. In return, the U.S. would begin lifting sanctions and unfreezing Iranian assets. The two sides now have 60 days to negotiate a broader long-term peace deal.
0: They were having trouble, I think, finding any conservatives or even MAGA people that would defend this deal on Fox News yesterday.
1: Oh.
3: I have Trey Gowdy, who said, make no mistake, this is a capitulation to the Iranian regime, potentially more dangerous than Obama's JCPOA.
0: After all of that complaining and tearing up Obama's deal with Iran, this one actually grants Iran billions of dollars. Not just the $1.7 billion or whatever the amount was that was put on those pallets under the 2015 JCPOA, but it lifts restrictions. Obama's deal had the restrictions still in place. And Trump was talking yesterday. It was a very bizarre scene at his press conference. He was defending, Iran needs missiles. What are you going to do? They got to have their missiles.
1: Are you playing any audio?
3: I do have Trey Gowdy. I don't know if you want to hear Trey Gowdy.
0: Yeah, I guess so.
3: This is him on Fox News.
4: Well, I'll tell you two things that do not reassure the American people, and that is some International Atomic Nuclear Agency, which people have zero confidence in, and the only thing we have less confidence in would be the United Nations. So I saw both of those entities in this MOU. Look, as you know, Senator, I was a country prosecutor. I rely on other people for expertise. I've heard from the president. I have tremendous respect for him. I'd like to hear from Marco Rubio, and I'd really like to hear from John Lee Ratcliffe.
0: I think Marco Rubio's demeanor and his face during that press conference yesterday says all you need to know. He knows this is a rotten deal for America.
1: Right. Well, here is President Trump, who said that concerns about the economy played a part in the new deal with Iran.
5: I didn't want to see economic catastrophe. If you kept this going, that could have happened. But all I know is every time we talked about the possibility of peace, the stock market shot up like a rocket ship.
0: Remember, it was controversial about a month ago when he was asked, hey, does it matter that this is causing a lot of, pain at the pump? And, right. And he said, no.
1: No.
0: I don't care if people are suffering.
3: So well, I don't think about that
0: when making decisions.
1: President Trump said that he could still resume military action if Iran fails to uphold its commitments. And both the U.S. and Israel say they're remaining cautious as talks move forward.
0: This is something. So Trump was asked about letting J.D. Vance, the vice president, handle some of the stuff as chief negotiator. And
1: from that deal that was signed on Sunday, I think.
0: So Trump, I guess, is making a joke. Everybody chuckles at it, but he's not joking.
5: I like that idea, this way, if it works out, I'm going to take the credit. If it doesn't work out, I'm blaming J.D. You better be careful, J.D.
0: I don't think he's joking. Everyone laughs,
1: but J.D. Vance is in the back. Not part of the show, people.
0: He's doing that thing where he's like letting out his collar.
1: I'm sorry. Attorneys for Luigi Mangione plan to present an affirmative psychiatric defense at his state trial, alleging that he was suffering from an extreme emotional disturbance at the time of the killing of United Healthcare CEO Brian Thompson. The judge, Gregory Caro, ordered Mangione's attorneys to turn over his psychiatric records to prosecutors immediately. The judge said the records would be unsealed. Mangione's lawyers first notified prosecutors that they might pursue a psychiatric defense in September. Judge Caro had already confirmed that. Neither Mangione's attorneys nor the judge provide additional information about the extreme emotional disturbance that allegedly impacted Mangione's mental state. Mangione's next hearing for his state case is scheduled for August 11th.
3: Because I've been watching so much Law & Order and Boston Legal, affirmative defense, I guess they're saying he did it. We're admitting he did it.
1: Okay, he did.

0: But he was
1: There's reasons why he's not he is legally excused.
2: Is it an insanity plea or a form of an insanity
1: plea? Well, an insanity plea would be an affirmative defense, yeah. And I think, yeah, I think they're talking about a psychological defense. Is that what you thought you said?
0: Yes.
1: Yeah.
2: Regardless of what some people may think, an insanity plea is not a get out of jail free card. It rarely works when they pull this. Also, this is the first time hearing that he's saying he was crazy or so emotional or.
0: Right.
2: Whatever. This is the first I'm hearing of that. He must be in a bad spot if they're doing this.
0: Yeah, I wonder if people stop putting money into his account.
1: No, he's like a superstar on the show.
0: Kind of. Gilgo Beach serial killer Rex Howerman was sentenced yesterday to consecutive life terms in prison. The 62-year-old former architect pleaded guilty in April to killing 7 women and admitted to an 8th. At the hearing, anguished relatives faced him directly, calling him a coward and a monster who preyed on vulnerable women. One victim's cousin said she could not put into words the hatred that she felt. When the judge asked Howerman if he was sorry at all, he quietly said yes.
3: I'm responsible for what was said in this room today. The words I would say have no meaning.
2: If you couldn't make that out, he said, I'm responsible for the words, meaning from the impact statements from the victims' families. And he says that his words would mean nothing. He's probably right.
0: Right.
2: You got the judge. The judge laid it on.
0: The judge, Timothy Mazet, had some strong words for him as well.
4: You know what? You've been described as a very big man. But you're a disgusting and despicable small man, if you're a man at all. And you're a coward.
1: I feel like judges, I mean, when they get the chance to dress down a defendant during sentencing, a lot of times it's like common sense things like, you really shouldn't have done that. But it's almost like they're acting in a way. Does that, do you ever get that feeling?
2: Well, virtue, I mean, this. I want everybody to keep in mind that this guy's a serial killer.
1: He's
2: admitted to it. Yeah. He killed these vulnerable women.
0: I'm sure, like, the judge would hold back a lot from hearing testimonies and things like that.
2: Yeah, but that's, are you saying, hey, that's real brave while the guy's in handcuffs and surrounded by guards?
1: I guess I am saying that. And I guess I'm saying it's such a despicable crime. Does what you're saying to him really matter? Or are you doing this
2: for... Are you trying to hurt his feelings?
1: Right, right. Or are you doing it for the family and maybe the public at large? I don't know.
2: Okay. I'm not going to lose any sleep over it. I can tell you that.
1: Definitely not.
0: A new study from Rutgers University found that people currently taking GLP-1 drugs may become less violent than before. Researchers analyzed survey data from about 7,500 U.S. adults and found that impulsivity-violence connection was about 62% weaker among current GLP-1 users.
2: Is there anything these weight loss drugs can't help?
0: Right?
2: I should be on this just because of my anger issues.
5: Do you have anger problems?
2: No, I don't have anger problems anymore.
0: I want you to look at the Red Hot Chili Peppers record over there that's broken.
1: He did at some point, yeah, before I started hanging out with him.
5: Really?
1: Definitely.
0: Before something kind of helped that out.
5: What changed? What helped?
2: I don't know. Self-reflection.
1: Yoga.
2: Meditation. Yoga.
5: You really? Maturing?
2: Yeah, those...
1: chilling out.
2: Those Asian bing-bong drums that you play to relax.
1: What?
0: Bongos?
2: Bong. No, the bong-bong-bong.
1: What?
2: Bong. Those Asian...
1: The bing-bong drums?
2: The bing-bong drums. Hey, don't knock it till you try it.
0: The lead author, Daniel Semenza, stressed that the findings do not prove the drugs reduce violence, just that they view this study as the first step. He suggested GLP-1s may affect reward processing, craving, stress regulation, and behavioral control, potentially weakening how impulsive tendencies translate into violent actions.
2: Everything I hear about this stuff tells me I need to be on Manjaro or something.
0: I need them to lower that price so I can afford it, right?
2: Or get my insurance to kick in.
0: Yeah.
2: Finally be worth
0: do
2: what I'm paying for
0: insurance.
2: It. Yeah, no kidding.
0: Researchers caution that more work is needed before drawing firm conclusions. Attorney General Ken Paxton has challenged his Democratic opponent, State Representative

0: Representative James Tallarico to meet for barbecue after weeks of online back and forth over whether Tallarico is really the Texas barbecue fan that he claims he is.
1: I like that they're using vegetarian as a slur.
2: In Texas?
1: It kind of is.
2: Texas, we don't.
0: The unusual feud started with social media speculation about Tallarico's eating habits and his vegan girlfriend, with some conservatives even criticizing how he eats his barbecue.
1: He does have a girlfriend. And she's a vegan.
0: She's vegan, apparently.
2: She doesn't eat his meat.
0: Oh, God. Here is Ken Paxton.
3: We got a major challenge here from Ken Paxton to James Tallarico, who says he loves barbecue even though he's a vegan. And here it is.
4: Let's meet at a barbecue restaurant and let's see how much you love barbecue. Let's have a real barbecue lunch.
3: Dude looks real ham bone. Dude looks real Fred Flintstone.
1: What?
0: Who's this guy? Benny Johnson.
2: Mm-hmm. Lame.
0: Oh, I don't know who that is.
1: Wait, it's just have a meal or see who can eat the most ribs in one
0: That's
1: setting?
0: That's all he said, right? Let's get lunch, eat some real barbecue.
2: No debate? Yeah, no debate. We just got to see who eats more meat. That's the one that gets elected in Texas.
1: He's not even putting it like a contest. Maybe he's like, let's see you prove that you're actually not a vegan like your imaginary girlfriend. I mean, like your girlfriend. I'm sorry.
0: Well, Tallarico says that he's an eighth generation Texan who's been eating barbecue his whole life and says he'll gladly meet Paxton for lunch, but only if Paxton answers questions about a controversial plea agreement involving a child sex offender.
2: Good for you, Tallarico.
1: It's good table talk, I guess.
0: Over some ribs.
2: Yeah, you want me to come to your barbecue? How about you answer some questions about the child rapist you pardoned?
0: Bold. El Paso County commissioners are getting an update today on a major makeover planned for Escárate Park. The more than $31 million bond project is still in the design phase, but plans include new parking areas, walking trails, upgraded lighting, and a new outdoor festival stage. After months of community feedback, county leaders say residents have made it clear that the lake is a top priority. While lake improvements are part of the bond package, about $13.5 million in previous funding has already been set aside for water quality, fishing access, and shoreline upgrades. The county is also weighing the future of the Duck Pond and hopes to select a construction manager by January of next year. Right now, the project is expected to be completed in the fall of 2029.
1: Does anybody know, does anybody actually catch any big fish out of Escárate?
0: I've seen people catch
1: fish. But big, like a 5-pound bass or a 10-pound catfish or something.
2: They have two heads.
1: Pardon?
2: That's why they're so big.
0: That's why they're big. They got like extra fins and stuff.
1: Yeah. Oh, because it's polluted or whatever? Is it the three-eyed fish from Springfield?
2: Yes.
0: I ain't never gone fishing at Escárate. So I wouldn't know.
1: I've done a lot of fishing in my life.
0: I know people who do.
1: Never fished.
2: I thought they had to stock it, right? Because there's not like a place for the fish to come into.
1: I don't know. I'm very limited in my knowledge of Escárate Lake.
0: Where do fish come from?
2: Yeah, they walk.
0: El Pasoans will have to wait even longer for the Sunset Amphitheater. The new concert venue in Northeast El Paso has been delayed again and is now expected to open in fall 2027. The amphitheater originally broke ground in November of last year and was first scheduled to open in March of this year. According to Venue, the company behind the project, the latest delay is tied to parking infrastructure and other site improvements, an effort being led by the City of El Paso and El Paso Community College. The project's price tag has also doubled from an initial $80 million investment to about $160 million, with Venue saying the added cost will fund upgrades like a state-of-the-art sound system and massive LED screens. The city has already approved $31.5 million in incentives for the project.
1: I'll be honest with you. I'll be a little bit surprised if this ever gets done.
0: Right. It's not looking good at all. Every time I pass by,
1: I'm not saying it's not going to get done. I'm just saying I'll be a little surprised if it ever comes to fruition.
0: Every time I pass by it, I'm just like, there's nothing happening.
5: So they haven't started construction or anything?
0: No.
5: Man.
0: Everything is the same as it was.
1: They're wanting to charge tens of thousands of dollars to get like a private table. And
0: yeah, those fire pits.
1: I don't think they have made a case that they're going to bring in enough acts that people would justify spending that much money.
0: Exactly. It's not looking good. Finally, if you're looking for a fun way to watch today's World Cup action, downtown El Paso has you covered. The city of El Paso is hosting

0: a free watch party tonight for Mexico's match against South Korea at Cleveland Square Park. The game will be shown on a giant outdoor screen, and fans can also enjoy free snacks while supplies last, prizes, and even soccer player card trading. The watch party kicks off at 7 p.m., and the city is encouraging fans to bring their lawn chairs and blankets. For one night at least, Cleveland Square is turning into El Paso's biggest living room for soccer fans. With your news, I'm Joanna Barba.
1: They're having a similar gathering on the Juarez side of the border. I saw that in the newspaper today.
0: They are.
1: Today's game between Mexico and South Korea starts 7 o'clock El Paso time and is being played in Guadalajara. Mexico's lucky. I guess they're all home games. Do they ever have to play in the United States or Canada? All their games are, home games.
2: Which is a huge advantage.
1: Yeah. Mm-hmm.
3: And now, one woman's thoughts on the World Cup.
4: So my husband had the idea to come to a bar to watch a World Cup soccer game. 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And why do they call it the World Cup? 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Now the Stanley Cup, that's a cup. Well, it's more of a bowl, but then it might be called a Super Bowl, and that trophy is a silver football, so go figure. Oh, wait, everyone's getting excited. Oh, he kicked it into the stands. Wait, what? They're adding time? They should be subtracting time. Oh, let this game die an early death. Hey, I have an idea. Add a second ball.
3: And that was One Woman's Thoughts on the World Cup.
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5: On the TV that we have in the studio, they're just showing the Knicks victory parade uninterrupted. We found out that the NYPD has its own marching band.
6: And bagpipes.
5: Well, the bagpipes, they were dressed differently, though. Maybe those were firemen.
7: Oh, Mariska.
6: Mariska Hargitay?
7: Yeah.
5: Where is she?
7: Behind that child. Okay, the camera needs to go a little this way.
5: Is that Mariska Hargitay? That's a dude.
7: No, look, she's back there with the sunglasses.
5: Yeah, I'm not picking her up there.
7: All right.
5: Where's Tay-Tay?
7: I don't know.
5: Yeah, they had a whole squad of bagpipers. I think those could have been... Hey, do you think the NYPD has a different marching band for every borough, or are they just move them around and,
7: they're
5: needed? So many questions about this. Was that Vin Diesel? A lot of celebrities there.
6: No basketball players on the float. Bunch of celebrities.
5: Now, most of the basketball players are on one, but I've seen a couple, like, I don't know if that guy's a player or not, but some of them are just in the back of the flatbed of a pickup truck, and some of them are walking around shaking hands, you know, high-fiving the fans.
7: Look,
5: and
7: Mariska.
5: Stuff.
6: God, I can't
5: see her. She's the one holding the child?
7: No.
6: The one behind?
7: To the right, over here on the end.
5: Is she on the screen?
6: Oh, yeah. Like this. There's Tracy Morgan.
7: She's waving like this.
6: Like the Queen of England?
7: Yes.
6: Why are we just watching this?
5: I mean, I guess it's kind of fascinating.
6: It is kind of fascinating to watch.
7: I'm sure our listeners love this.
6: Yeah.
5: Nothing's been set on fire yet?
7: It doesn't seem like they do it in the daytime hours, Buzz.
6: Go back to the Knicks cheerleaders.
7: Nighttime.
5: Were those the Knicks cheerleaders? Yeah. I guess that would make sense. I'm ready to get a winner for our Father's Day montage.
7: Wait, Danny, did you look up the scene?
8: I did.
7: Wasn't that hilarious?
8: Is Mike Myers playing two characters?
6: Yep.
7: Yeah.
8: Okay. Yeah, it's pretty funny.
6: He does that in most of his movies.
7: Bagpipe it down.
5: I know what's going on.
7: What?
5: The one we're having trouble with is the most obscure song on the list, and it's also the third one.
9: Father McKenzie.
10: Father! Yes, son.
6: I got it.
7: Okay, I never would have guessed that. Now that I have my cheat
8: sheet. Let me check, yeah.
5: I don't know this song.
7: I don't know that song, and I never would have guessed it.
5: Maybe there's somebody out there that absolutely recognizes all of the songs, and if you want to call in and be caller number 10, take a crack at it. We've got our daily prize, and that's tickets to Wet n' Wild. Wet n' Wild now open every day through the summer. And you could be the grand prize winner tomorrow. We're going to draw from all of our daily winners, and we have some great prizes, including a deluxe barbecue grill cleaning service from Barbaclean.
6: Mm-hmm.
5: And a $250 gift card for Dad to use at the outlet shops. So let's go ahead and give out the phone number. You want to call in on the studio line, guys. It's 910-4995. I'll repeat that. It's 910-4995. All right. One more time with our montage.
9: Father McKenzie.
10: Father. Father. Yes, son.
8: Yeah, I just saw this. I would have never guessed that.
5: Boy, if you can get around that third one, good on you.
8: Yeah.
5: Go ahead, caller number 10. Once again, 910-4995. This might be a good time to get caught up on some of our neckline calls.

0: While we're waiting for a winner, hopefully a winner, somebody's called in. They have an opinion on the amphitheater that they're building. What's it called again? Where Cohen
1: the
0: Stadium?
1: The Sunset Amphitheater.
0: The Sunset Amphitheater, which has been delayed again until 2027.
2: Just a thought on this arena or amphitheater. They want to invest millions of dollars or tens of thousands of dollars on sound equipment and lighting equipment. No act that is worth their weight is going to use that equipment. They bring their own. Thanks, but no thanks, and a waste of money. See ya.
0: Yeah, I mean, large acts travel with their own equipment. I don't know if they need something to plug it into that's provided by the venue or not. I think it probably just depends on the act. But I'm just wondering, they're going to have concerts. They want to sell these seat packages for tens of thousands of dollars.
3: Well, they want to sell luxury boxes.
0: How many performances are there actually going to be per year? Do you have a hard number or even a soft number? How many of them are going to be Folklorico and Mariachi? I think a lot of people would want to know that. Mm-hmm. How many of them are going to be acts that people have heard of? Or give me an example of who they're talking about bringing. Somebody's got a comment about the Memorandum of Understanding, the MOU between the United States and Iran that President Trump was touting yesterday.
4: Hey, Buzz, I'm Marshall. Talking in the news about that deal with Iran, I was just thinking, you know, how we pretty much it seems like we're getting screwed. What if it's some kind of backhand deal that Trump is doing, you know, to enrich himself more? We just haven't found out. We just won't know. Dun, dun, dun. Deal with the devil. Now we go on my back.
0: I don't know. Trump said some very odd things that nobody in his cabinet or elsewhere was willing to defend, that they have been secretly stealing oil from Iran. Do you remember that statement from
3: Yes.
0: the president last week? Well, that sounds ominous.
3: He says things.
0: So just to give you an idea, people might say, well, you would criticize anything Trump did, whether it was good or not. Let me let you hear from some people on the right. Ben Shapiro, you know who he is?
3: Founder
0: Ben
3: of Shapiro, the Daily Wire.
0: Ben Shapiro was in favor of the military action that started back in February, but he told Fox News yesterday that the agreement appears to be a disaster. I'm quoting here, a disaster that does not achieve any of the actual goals set by the administration at the beginning, including eliminating Iran's nuclear and ballistic missile programs. In fact, Trump yesterday was defending why Iran needs to keep missiles.
5: Really?
0: We got our ass handed to us on this one, guys. Requiring Iran to in support of terrorist groups like Hezbollah, that's not included in this deal. And opening the Strait of Hormuz toll-free.
5: Sounds to me it's just a way to get back to how things were before the war.
3: Exactly, right? Dang.
0: Get back to how it was before 14 Americans died.
3: Yeah. 14 Americans died.
0: A building billions. That was a school that killed over 100 children.
3: Billions of dollars wasted in the action itself, and not to mention the
0: prices of gas going up.
3: The ordinary American.
5: Mm-hmm. All that happened was that we killed the Supreme Leader, right? Whatever.
3: Danny, nothing has changed. If anything, the more radical elements of the government are now more in charge.
0: Former Vice President Mike Pence, who had expressed support for the war back in February, said on CNN, the deal is, quote, much bigger than a mistake, adding that he's particularly concerned about, quote, these immediate concessions, particularly sanctions waivered right out of the gate. I could go on and on. There are a number of MAGA people.
3: Well,
0: Mark Levin has criticized it, saying, I sure as hell hope I'm misreading and mishearing things. If there is confusion, it is due to the withholding of the MOU. Steve Bannon said, we can't get into the business of giving these guys all this money and giving them access. So it's going to free them up. to start investing, selling their oil and that sort of stuff. I mean, this has all been kind of handed to the Iranians.

0: Iranians on a silver platter, almost as if Trump is apologizing to Iran for the war he started. It's very bizarre.
1: Well, he was looking for an off-ramp, and he knew it wasn't popular. But it also, what's the point? So,
0: who do we have on the line, Danny?
2: Renee.
0: Hey, Renee.
3: Hey, good morning.
0: Move in a little closer, Renee. You sound like you're off in the distance.
3: Hey, good morning.
1: Yeah, hey, much better. There he is.
0: Let me play the montage of Father's Day theme songs, and you're going to name all the bands. Whoops, I was just had it queued up to that one that I can't get.
4: Father McKenzie.
5: Father. Yes, son.
0: All right. Renee, what are the bands?
3: Cheap Trick, Beatles, I'm going to say Aerosmith, and Doors.
0: Oh.
6: Oh, no.
2: That's what I thought, too.
0: You got 3 out of 4. I'll just say that much. Thanks, Renee, for trying.
1: Yeah, man. Yeah, thanks.
2: Thank you.
0: I said this yesterday. Danny, you and I need to be in on these planning.
2: Yeah. Meetings.
0: Sometimes the choices here are so random.
2: I think it's Paulus who makes them, yeah.
6: With suggestions from Kevin, I think.
0: Daniel, we need to have some kind of decision-making say in this.
6: I need y'all to split the difference. On you.
4: Father McKenzie.
5: Father. Yes, son.
0: Okay, I will tell you the third song there.
6: Yeah.
0: I don't even know the song after I looked and saw what the song is.
6: In a million years, I never would have guessed it. So I'm just glad that you have to figure out the band.
1: I mean, to be fair to Daniel Paulus,
6: so kind of hard.
1: It has the word father in it.
6: That's a good point. He's all, I did my job, right?
1: I mean, he's doing this joke. This is like a favor to us, really.
6: Yeah, we probably could have done it ourselves, but...
0: That would have taken a lot of time.
1: So don't bitch about Daniel.
0: Don't bitch about it.
6: It's not Daniel's fault, really, that we don't know these songs.
0: Danny Pedroza, meantime, is getting another contestant.
1: I thought you were going to say, Danny Pedroza, meanwhile, hates Metallica.
0: Somebody
6: and
0: had
6: Austin
0: a...
6: Austin Powers, apparently.
0: Somebody called in about the story that you had about GLP-1s, the weight loss drugs.
6: Oh, yes.
0: What was the gist of the story?
6: How some of them on the GLP-1s are less violent.
0: Huh.
6: Studies are showing they become less violent.
7: So what you're saying is, if you take a big fat jerk, because there's a lot of big fat jerks out there, and you give them a GLP-1, they won't be fat, and they won't be a jerk? Crazy modern medicine. But I did hear it's bad for your bones.
1: Yeah, I saw the studies that link it to osteoporosis or osteopenia.
6: Oh, dear.
0: Honestly, to be skinny, I'd make that swap.
1: Yeah.
6: They have...
1: For certain things.
6: Vitamins for that, right?
1: They do. I was going to ask you, so, Mariana, is she less violent?
6: Hey, yeah, she kind of has been less violent.
1: She's been a little less violent with you? All right.
6: There's less throwing in the house.
0: I can't imagine your lovely sister ever losing her temper.
6: Oh, she gets mad. You think I'm bad. She's worse.
0: I don't think you're bad.
6: I'm just saying.
0: Victor, I believe. Hi, Victor.
8: Hi, how you doing? Good morning.
0: Doing good. You think you got a handle on this, Victor?
8: Yeah, I think I do.
1: All right.
0: Let's hear the montage one more time.
4: All right. Father McKenzie.
5: Father. Yes, son.
0: All right. Four bands. Let's hear them, Victor.
8: Okay, it's going to be Cheap Trick, The Beatles, Journey, and The Doors.
1: Yes.
6: Oh, my God.
1: Wow.
6: The second he said Journey, my mouth dropped.
2: Yeah.
6: I can't believe you got it.
0: How did you get that one?
8: I've sang that one before. Karaoke.
0: You sang it at karaoke? I've never even seen this on a karaoke. I've never seen this on a Journey best of. The song by Journey is called Mother.
6: I didn't know this existed.
0: Mother, Father. It's kind of a deep cut, wouldn't you say?
8: I think it's one of his best vocal songs, I think.
0: Yeah. Well, regardless, you earned it, so we'll give you the daily prize, and then tomorrow we're going to find out who of our 5 daily winners is going to win the grand prize. So good luck to you, Victor, and well done today.
8: All right, thank you.
1: Yeah, seriously, man.
0: Talk to Danny P. for just a minute. All right, so

0: This is...
1: Father.
0: Let me go back. I had it too low. Surrender by Cheap Trick.
2: Father McKenzie.
0: Eleanor Rigby by the Beatles. Mother Father by Journey.
3: Okay.
0: I have worked in rock radio for almost 40 years. And
4: Father, yes, son.
0: I want to kill you. That's The End by the Doors. So well done by Victor. Way to get that one, man. Sung it at karaoke before. He must have a good voice. I mean, to sing Steve Perry's parts or anything, you got to have a pretty good voice. Nico, call for you.
5: Yeah, this is for Nico. Since you're a Boston Legal fan, have you seen the episode Son of the Defender? Where they have flashbacks in black and white. And they take them from a show called Studio One. And it shows William Shatner as a lawyer. And it shows him when he's on top of his game. And a brilliant lawyer, you know, not the nut you see when he's on the show. But I was just wondering if you see it.
0: I even think I've heard about this when they had an episode where they used William Shatner was an actor that was on the Twilight Zone and like some of these TV shows in the 60s and maybe even 50s.
6: Do you want me to answer at all?
0: Yeah.
6: Oh, okay. Yeah. So I love that episode. It's a Boston Legal episode called Son of the Defender. The reason is because it splices together footage of William Shatner old from today with
0: from 20 years ago
6: with a courtroom drama in 1957, black and white, from an anthology show called Studio One. It was a two-part episode called The Defender in 1957.
0: Do they refer to him as Mr. Crane or Denny?
6: Yes.
0: They do.
6: Well, no, not in The Defender, no. They just use the cutbacks because...
0: Is it well done?
6: It's really well done. And the character in The Defender, William Shatner's character, is working with his father as well. They're both lawyers. And they use that as the setup, as like Danny Crane and his father set up the law firm.
0: Crane
6: in Boston,
0: and Crane?
6: In Boston. Mm. No, but my second point was going to be, do you know who the defendant was played by in that episode?
0: Peter Falk.
6: 1957. Famous.
0: Marlon Brando.
6: Nope, it's a young...
0: Anthony Perkins.
6: Steve McQueen.
0: Oh, yeah?
6: Yeah. Oh. Here's a picture of him, John, if you want to see.
0: Somebody called in about my Spider-Man trailer breakdown. I think the response has been pretty close to 100% positive.
3: See, people love it.
7: Good morning, guys. This is Manny.
0: Happy Thursday.
7: So I'm going to need everyone to get their geek or nerd voices on. Bryce, that breakdown trailer of Spider-Man, that was so awesome. Now, here's my theory. If it is Shady Sheik that's playing...
0: Did you hear he went into his geek voice?
3: That's funny.
0: I just picked up on that.
7: Jean Grey, maybe, this is her introduction as not an X-Men yet, but at the end of the movie, maybe Charles Xavier's going to come out, and he's going to help Spider-Man 2 with his new mutation, and this is going to be the start of the X-Men forming again, with Jean Grey being the first student. I don't know, but I'm really excited. Buzz, you did such a good job. You're awesome. I love you guys. Bye-bye.
0: Well, thank you. Gleiven.
6: Now, look.
3: Freaking nerd.
6: You know how much I love to talk to you about comic book stuff, and I'm never going to poo-poo whatever you do, but... I was wondering from a listener's point of view how good a trailer breakdown is if you can't see the trailer. Apparently, it's good. People like it.
8: Told you, Buzz.
0: Well, I think I'm on the money that you can't really see the person's face, but kind of the main villain who is like a Magneto-level powered mutant.
6: Seems like it.
0: One of the most powerful mutants. That has to be
6: level.
0: Sadie Sink, because she has a major role in this.
6: Apparently somebody in our app chat said Sadie Sink has been confirmed.
0: All right. What, that she's in it or that was the character that she's playing?
6: She's that.
8: You don't know?
6: I don't know.
0: Well, we don't know if it's Jean Grey yet or not.
6: No.
9: Hey, Buzz Adams, Marshall.

0: I was listening to your show, and I just remembered that you guys were talking about some guy that had called in, not today, I think it was yesterday or maybe even the day before, about some guy that called in about his wife. He caught his wife cheating on him again.
1: Oh, yeah.
0: And, you know, like, there was, he wanted to know what to do about it. Did you guys ever finish that conversation, or did that guy ever call or anything?
2: We did not.
0: Let us know, man. Okay, man. Have a good one. Bye.
1: We did it at the very end of the show yesterday. And I guess, you know, let's take like 5 minutes after the break. And you want to recap back the guy's question?
3: Sure.
1: And we'll open it up and see if people have opinions, because it's actually from one of our listeners.
2: It is.
1: So we want to help him out if we can. So it's cheating, but it's not physical cheating. It's sending sexy shots and nudes to men
3: sexting.
1: Who give her money. That's what the husband is upset about. So we'll travel down that road coming up in just a few minutes. Let's go ahead and take a look at our Mo Show calendar and daily almanac of events. Find out what is going on today. What makes today so special? Well, June 18th is Autistic Pride Day.
3: Oh, nice.
1: Today is Dump the Pump Day. You know, I'll circle back on that and try and find out what that's all about.
2: Okay, do you want to take bets on whether it's about gas or breast milk?
1: No, because dump the pump would be like anti-breast milk. I think it's got to be about gas.
2: Yeah.
1: I'm saying gas. Today is International Sushi Day.
2: I love some good sushi. Although, I don't like a lot of, like, exotic sushi. Like, I don't like super fishy flavors.
1: What do you... Okay, so sometimes people say, I love sushi. Yeah, what do you like? California rolls.
2: No.
1: I think it's got to have fish in it.
2: I like
1: fish
2: salmon.
1: Needs to be raw.
2: Salmon belly.
1: Okay. Joanna, how big a fan of sushi are you?
4: Love it.
1: You know, I never had it until after I was 30 years old.
4: Oh, yeah?
1: I just got it. Was.
2: Did you get it in Oklahoma or here?
1: Here. My girlfriend, I was dating this girl, Jackie. You've heard me talk about Jackie before.
2: Jackie Goldman.
1: Yeah, Jackie was.
2: Call her a Goldman girl.
1: Okay. Anyway, Jackie was... You know, a lot less meat and potatoes than I am. Introduced me to sushi. I've loved it ever since. You like the full-on raw fish?
4: Yes.
1: How about the one? What's the sushi? It's almost like the color of a pearl, and it's so chewy. I feel like I'm going to choke on it.
2: Octopus?
1: Every time. It's not. Maybe. I'm not sure.
2: It's probably
1: what it
2: octopus because octopus.
1: But it's
2: yeah.
1: almost
2: yeah.
1: like
2: so
1: a
2: chewy.
1: Mother of pearl color, and it's so chewy. It's a choking hazard. I feel like every time I have it.
2: Do you like? The meat on top of the rice, or do you like it in the roll? Do you have to have it in the roll?
1: Like both.
4: Either way,
1: I like poke bowls for that matter.
2: Oh, you took me to a poke bowl place for the first time.
4: Cute.
5: Is this like the most like exotic thing you eat?
1: Probably.
2: What did your family say when you told them about sushi?
1: We call that bait where we're from.
2: Like they don't even get the concept.
5: Is there even a sushi place in the city you're from?
1: Oh, God, no.
2: In Okmulgee?
1: No.
4: No?
2: Wow.
4: No?
1: You wouldn't want to eat it.
2: What about...
1: Literally, in the next town over.
5: Yeah.
2: Muskogee?
1: No. Henrietta. Troy Aikman's hometown, by the way. The next town over from my little town.
5: Uh-huh.
1: The fanciest seafood restaurant they have, literally, is a bait store by day and a fish restaurant.

0: Oh, I'm sorry. That's tapas.
1: Oh. Tapas.
0: Birthdays today include Richard Madden, the actor who played Robb Stark on Game of Thrones. He's 40 today. Country star and the current Mr. Gwen Stefani, Blake Shelton, turns 50.
2: I love how that's his biggest credit.
1: Mr. Gwen Stefani.
0: Well, he's a pretty, he's a pretty big country star.
2: And the
0: chew the back of spit. Actress Kim Dickens from Fear the Walking Dead turns 61 today. And the beautiful still, Isabella Rossellini, is 74. Carol Kane is 74. Okay. She was Latka's wife on Taxi.
2: I was wondering which references you were going to go with for Carol Kane.
0: No, because the main
2: it really
0: one for me.
2: Tells you kind of your age bracket.
0: Liar! Liar!
1: Mama in the Addams Family, too.
2: There you go.
0: She was Miracle Max's wife in The Princess Bride.
2: Princess Bride.
1: Princess Bride.
2: I really liked her in Unbreakable Kimmy Schmidt. She played
1: She was good in that.
2: Landlord.
1: She's a mom in License to Drive. Hilarious.
0: Paul McCartney. Folks, having a birthday today. He is a knight, you know, and he's 84.
2: Retire.
0: One of the only two surviving Beatles. He is a. He should be designated a World Heritage Site just wherever he is at the time. He's great.
3: Yeah.
0: And with the U.S. Open starting today at Shinnecock Hills Country Club. What's so funny? You find it risible when I say the word Shinnecock?
2: Yeah, but only when they play the back nine.
0: 26 years ago in the year 2000, Tiger Woods won the U.S. Open for the first time by a record 15 strokes.
1: I'm sorry, did you just say the words 26 years ago and then the year 2000?
0: 26 years ago.
1: Yeah. That was 26 years ago?
3: Yeah, that's crazy.
1: Shut up.
0: Why? What grade were you in?
1: Fifth.
0: You're getting up there.
1: Oh, my God.
0: Sorry, Mama. You got this.
3: Oh.
2: What the hell?
0: So, Tiger Woods won the U.S. Open for the first time. He won it again in 2002 and 2008. And I looked up Dump the Pump Day.
1: I thought that was yesterday, because in the daily calendar, the guy said that yesterday.
0: Third Thursday in June. It's always in the third Thursday. I think the calendar guy got it wrong. I've been noticing. They're getting some
1: really
0: errors
1: lacking,
0: in there.
1: Right?
0: Might write a harshly worded missive.
2: He's quiet quitting.
0: National Dump the Pump Day encourages commuters to, okay, listen to this and tell me how this is going to work out in El Paso. Forgo gas, leave your cars at home. It highlights the financial and environmental benefits of walking, biking, carpooling, or riding public transit. Well, for starters, when I go to work, public transit is not running. It's too far to bike. Mm-hmm. We don't have a train.
1: Right.
0: We don't really have any way to do it. You kind of got to have a car.
2: It's not too far to bike for you.
0: It would be a 45-minute to an hour bike ride.
3: Yeah.
2: That's not too bad.
1: Buzz has one of those neighborhoods where they don't have sidewalks.
2: He also has a bike that has a motor.
1: Oh, hey, yeah.
3: But then he got hurt, didn't he?
1: Oh, yeah.
2: Yeah.
0: Okay, I'm just saying, anytime you hear somebody say, well, why don't you use mass transit? We don't really have the infrastructure for that. Maybe where you live, they might have some way to do that. Especially if you work an odd shift or a third shift or something like that.
2: And it's so hot here to travel anytime other than night or morning.
0: Yeah. So that is Dump the Pump Day for

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0: Congratulations to today's winner of the Father's Day montage, Victor, who got it, including that really difficult Journey song.
1: Hey,
0: was in there. Well done.
2: We were talking about Father's Day gifts, and you know that comes with a great package of Father's Day gifts. What was the
0: grand prize? You got a $250 gift card that Dad can use at the outlet shop. So that's a nice shopping spree, and the $350 value barbecue grill cleaning from Barbaclean.
2: What did you used to get your dad?
0: Nothing expensive. You know, like I know one year I was like, I want to take Dad out. I saved, you know, whatever money I made from a paper route or whatever I was doing. I was like, I told my dad, you could pick the restaurant, any restaurant you want to go to. You know what he picked? McDonald's. Number one, because he knew I didn't have a lot of money. Number two, I knew for a fact my dad despised McDonald's. This was back in the days where eating at a fast food restaurant was a very rare, maybe once in a month or once in 2 month treat. I got him a bottle of cologne.
2: Yeah, just standard. Like,
0: you know, Old Spice.
2: That's usually my go-to.
0: Like that. I don't know. You know, something. I always tried to use my own money when I could.
2: Well, if you're a listener out there wondering what to get your father this Father's Day, Birkenstocks are a great present. You can get them at Birkenstock Attitudes. That's right across from Charcoaler. Paul and his family all are, what are you doing?
0: You're doing an endorsement?
2: Yeah.
0: Okay.
2: I was just thinking about it.
0: You know, why don't you go and talk to Paul and his family and see if they can't kick in some Birkenstocks for the Father's Day prize?
2: Yeah, that's a really good idea.
0: All right. Will you find out about
2: yeah,
0: that?
2: Yeah, I will.
0: El Paso weather. Anybody get some rain yesterday? I got about, 10, 15 minutes of rain. Not very heavy, but it was there. Joanna?
3: I did, yes.
0: Mostly cloudy today. There's going to be some cloud cover and a chance of rain, though not much. They're sticking at around 3% today. 98 otherwise for the high temperature. Tomorrow, Saturday, Sunday, we're going to see triple digits all weekend long. And it's going to be sunny. No rain in the forecast after today. And this weather forecast is brought to you by Wet n' Wild. 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
2: Anthony Exit Zero!
0: And tonight we do have our free concert. Westar presents Cool Canyon Nights on the main stage tonight at McKelligan Canyon Amphitheater at Sonora Scandalo. So come out early. The doors open at 6, and the music starts on the patio stage with Nightbird. Shortly after that, the main band goes on around 7 o'clock tonight. So Cool Canyon Nights. Nico, we got a lot of people who were very intrigued by an advice segment where somebody wanted my opinion about some trouble they're having in their life. So maybe you can repeat the letter that we got, or the app chat message.
2: Sure. From the top. Dear Buzz, please keep me anonymous.
3: Sure. Okay.
2: I recently caught my wife of 8 years cheating on me again. The first time was about 5 years ago when we had been together 3 years. She was sexting men for money. She didn't physically cheat, but to me that still felt like cheating. Now we have two kids and I just caught her doing it all.

0: over again. Oh my God. To make things more complicated, I just bought a new house and we're supposed to move in October. I do love her and I believe she loves me, but she keeps crossing this line. We had talked before about OnlyFans and maybe her doing things like that. And I told her I could be okay as long as I knew what she was doing. But she went behind my back and started sexting for money. I confronted her last night and she completely shut down. She just said she wanted to go to sleep and asked if we could talk about it in the morning. I didn't sleep at all. Now I'm at work and she's a stay-at-home mom. I can't stop thinking that she might be using this time to cover her tracks, message people, or get her story straight. She says the money is being spent on us that she makes, but that doesn't make me feel any better. I feel disrespected, betrayed. I keep wondering what is really going on when I'm gone. The trust feels destroyed. We're not aggressive with each other, and the house is not chaotic, but my world feels shattered. I don't want to leave her, especially because we have two kids, but I don't know what my next move should be. Was it just messages for money, or is this something bigger? Should I stay, move forward with the house, or start preparing myself for the possibility that this marriage is over? Signed, shattered, and unsure.
1: Oh, no.
2: I think your feelings are definitely valid.
1: Yeah.
2: I mean, that is a line that I would say most people in a committed relationship would have a hard no on that.
0: Sexting for money. Sure. And you're not just sexting somebody else. You're
2: also not being honest about it.
0: Yeah. What's worse, sexting for money or sexting because you're cheating?
2: Sexting because you're cheating.
1: You're cheating?
0: I don't know. What makes you like a whore?
2: Well, it's a sex worker is what we say these days.
0: Yeah, that's what I meant.
2: Yes, okay. But it does kind of make you a sex worker.
1: Yeah, but they're not cheating.
0: Also being a sex worker without the consent or knowledge of your partner.
1: That's, I think, the bigger issue that he's got, because she's doing it behind his back.
2: Here's the studio line if you want to give us a call on this one, 910-4995. That's 910-4995. But I have some calls off the neckline. People have opinions about this.
3: Yeah, about yesterday's show, the guy who caught his wife fooling around sending naked pictures.
2: Selling is right.
3: Why? You know what he shared? I just got a burner phone and, you know, made up an alias and started asking her to send him pictures. And, you know, while he was at it, you know, he could say, hey, what's wrong? Are you married? What's wrong with your marriage? Seems to me like it'd be a good way to get honesty and marriage counselor and sexy pictures of your wife.
2: Okay. Your call, okay, sir, is hilarious.
1: That's hilarious. Yeah.
2: Yes. It could render some honesty by lying to your wife about your identity. Here's another call.
4: Yeah, Buzz, talking about that girl of showing me pictures.
2: Okay, dude. Call back. Bad. Here, let me just read the voice to text. I think that's called cheating, even though she hasn't done anything, but she will later on. I wouldn't trust that lady until you get the text of the speech to text does not work all that well. Danny, as a person with psychological training, how would you handle this if somebody came in your office? And not as a couple, but the guy comes in and lays this on your desk.
5: Well, first asking him, like, why does it bother him so much? Kind of explore what his reasoning for being uncomfortable with it is, and then kind of,
0: because his wife's cheating on him.
5: Well, yeah,
2: but
5: yeah,
2: I think that is the easy answer, Danny.
5: Yeah, but like, we have, like, what about it specifically?
0: What about your wife? What about your wife cheating on
2: Danny,
0: you?
2: Danny, most men and women.
5: Yeah.
2: I have a problem with cheating.
5: Well, no, because here the thing is that he's okay with the whole thing with the OnlyFans.
0: Well, no, he said he might be okay, that they've discussed maybe being okay with it.
5: Suggesting that is a more complex thing. It's like, it's not about the thing of her putting herself out there. It's the thing behind the back. So first, just even if it's a simple thing, clarifying what he feels, and then after that, clarifying what he wants and how to make that happen.
2: I think he wants her not to
0: cheat.
5: Yeah, so in that case, start practicing how to establish boundaries, how to communicate that. And how to, if it's not respected, how to go about that, which

0: could be leaving, yeah.
1: I mean, she did say she uses the money on them.
2: Well, she says that, but she also says she's not doing it until he says he caught her doing it.
3: Good morning, Mo Show. That kind of reminds me of that song, that topic you guys were talking about, that the wife that was sending pictures for money on that song. Do you like pina coladas? Getting caught in the rain. Kind of the same thing, isn't it?
4: Is that the one where the couple go out to cheat, but they're cheating with each other?
2: Or they respond to personal ads in the newspaper because it was the 1970s when this came out, and you didn't hit up people online. And they show up for the date after writing into the newspaper back and forth, and then they find out. I think the line is, "Oh, it's you."
4: Yeah.
2: Which seems like odd response.
4: I don't think it's the same situation because only one person is putting in the personal ads in this one, not the other one.
1: But then that caller said, you should start going onto her OnlyFans.
4: Best way for honesty.
1: Anonymously.
4: Well, she doesn't have an OnlyFans. That's the thing.
2: No.
4: She's just.
1: I would want to.
2: Where does she make financial. Where does she meet guys that she's like, I'll send you naked pictures for
1: because
2: money?
1: Because I'm nosy. I just want to know, how did she find her clientele are paying her?
2: Are they local? You know, if these are like rich Arabs, let's say, maybe that changes. I think you'd be more jealous were people that she might actually. No,
4: it doesn't sound like she has a global reach with OnlyFans.
2: How about a global reach around? Callback.
4: That's a deep cut. That's a deep cut for anybody.
1: That was real good.
4: I have some advice that has been proffered to me by somebody else. Do you want
2: by AI? Did you AI?
4: Yeah, it asked AI what they should do. What he should do. Well, basically. The next move should be asking serious questions like, how long has this been happening? Who have you been talking to? Is there anything else I don't know?
2: Yeah, right.
4: Are you willing to be transparent? Are you willing to maybe go to counseling? I think you need to ask and get answer.
2: But you use Grok or Claude or what'd you use there?
4: Mo Larry Curly. Thank you very much. One of them, yeah.
2: Yeah, that's good advice. You need to say, hey, are you even interested in making this relationship work? Because this is a pretty big betrayal with our young children and our new home and everything else. I feel you.
4: It also says the children are the reason to handle this carefully, not the reason to accept ongoing betrayal.
2: Aha. Good answer there from... And that was worth wasting like an entire city's day's water supply to get an answer from AI for that.
4: It also says you might want to ask an attorney just to what your rights and responsibilities are, not meaning that you're going to file for divorce, but it just means that you're...
1: Divorce her ass.
4: Divorce her ass.
1: Hated it the first time. You hated it this time.
4: Can I add a detail that was not mentioned in the original story that I kind of forgot to mention? Listener responded back to one of my messages and he was like, and she's really hot.
2: Question for Joanna. Had a husband who was so attractive and so hot and had such a great body that women were willing to pay him for nudes, would you be comfortable with that?
4: Would it make it harder to leave him?
1: I'm his manager. I am now his manager.
2: What if he was doing it and he was doing it until you found out? He didn't tell you, but you found out about it. But remember,
1: if he told me something like, you remember that trip we took to Paris? You're welcome. Then I'd be like, you're right, honey.
4: In our app chat, Eddie says, on the topic of the wife sexting, I was in a similar situation in my first marriage. At first, it's just sexting for extra money. Eventually turned to her actually seeing other men. If I was him, get her to stop or call it quits.
2: Is it a form of hooking? Of being a hooker?
4: It's sex work.
2: Yeah, right. I think we can all agree.
1: I think he needs to find out, is she having sex with any of these clients?
4: He says it's just the sexting right now.
1: So some people might not consider sexting as cheating. Some do. You really need to establish those boundaries.
4: Swamp Witch, listening from Baton Rouge, says if she's a stay-at-home mom, maybe she's doing it for a little financial.

0: financial independence. You know, the things that are out of reach for many women who are stay-at-home moms. Yeah.
1: I would say there are other ways to earn extra money.
0: No. I don't think we should say the sex work is the bad thing necessarily, because OnlyFans and sex work
2: is... The bad thing is
1: it's an issue in your marriage.
2: Yeah, right. And she's doing it behind his back.
1: Yeah.
2: So divorce her ass.
1: Joanna is hardcore on divorce.
0: Stacy says, what I really want to know is, how do you find these people that are willing to pay you for dirty pictures? I'm not asking out of curiosity. I want in on this racket.
1: Well,
2: I want in on this.
1: Step one, the listener who we're keeping anonymous said that his wife is, and I quote, really, really, really hot. So
2: okay.
1: Maybe the first step is take a look in the mirror.
2: Just first step, be super hot.
1: All right, we're out of time, guys. We'll have to do the true crime report tomorrow. We'll have to do so much more, the good news, bad news of the week. And

0: next time.
1: Bye!
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0: Kevin. Welcome to the weekend. I know you're saying it ain't the weekend yet. As soon as this song's over, though, I'll give you a good excuse to turn it into the weekend. Five Finger Death Punch, Eye of the Storm, 95.5 KLAQ.
1: Oh, Father, please forgive us, because we know just what we've done. 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

0: 95.5 KLAQ, El Paso's best rock, the new song from Five Finger Death Punch, Eye of the Storm. I said, welcome to the weekend, and I'm sure a lot of heads went, huh? Kind of did that little cock of confusion. Well, let me explain that to you. If there was ever an excuse to go, I think I'm going to leave work early. I think I'm going to start the weekend early. It would be to see Five Finger Death Punch tonight at Inn of the Mountain Gods. Start the drive. Head on up. Big old concert taking place. Mescalero tonight, the place to be for Five Finger Death Punch. Hey, it's a good excuse to blow off tomorrow work if you don't have Juneteenth off. And start the weekend early.
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0: 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Van Halen, they will be tomorrow's weekend starter six-pack. That gets there right at 5 o'clock. That's when the bell rings. WG will give you six from Van Halen, including both David Lee Roth and Sammy Hagar on lead vocals. I'm Kevin Vargas. Also tomorrow, the dining deal that goes on sale 10 a.m. will be from Kanaya. 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

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Yeah, hundreds. It's going to be around for a while. 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

After what feels like an eternity of waiting for the warning to say their new album is definitely coming, it's been announced. August 28th, Everything's Falling, the next album from The Warning. 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

0: 95.5 KLAQ, El Paso's best rock. That's The Warning, Kerosene. Not the only new song they've given their fans from Everything Falling. The whole thing arrives on August 28th, but that is the song they've asked all radio, please, just play Kerosene. Focus on doing us a favor and making that a big old success. 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The World Cup is on, and you can watch the games at Speaking Rock Casino. 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Our own Steve will be live from Speaking Rock with his sports talk show. 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

0: 95.5 KLAQ, El Paso's Best Rock. I'm Kevin. And tonight, we got some fun waiting for you at Cool Canyon Nights. And it'll cost you hardly anything. 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
1: 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And this year it features Slayer, Papa Roach, Godsmack, and so many others. But in addition to getting you the details on Rocklahoma, we're also going to be hanging out with one of the bands playing Rocklahoma tonight. The band is called Waves in April, and we'll be hanging out with Dierks Canada, bringing us into the world of this new band, how they started, what is on the horizon for them, and so much more. You do not want to miss tonight's show, man. Loudwire Night starts at 7 o'clock. I'll see you very soon.

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0: El Paso, Mike Norwich here, your El Paso Jack in the Box franchise guy, bringing you something way out of the box. 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

not imagining things if you think there's been a lot of superstar rock album releases recently, and there are even more on the way over the next few weeks. One of the recent releases is courtesy of Evanescence. Their 6th studio album, Sanctuary, is where you'll find Who Will You Follow? 95.5 KLAQ.

95.5 KLAQ, El Paso's best rock Evanescence. Who will you follow from the new album Sanctuary? I'm Kevin. Being a Thursday, it's time again for Cool Canyon Nights. Westar presenting the 16th season of the free concert series, McKelligan Canyon Amphitheater. There's some threatening clouds that aren't that threatening. They're just clouds. The chance of rain for this evening is very small. I mean, very small. So, there may be a random one that pops up, but it looks like

0: 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No reason not to go out and enjoy the free concert event. Sonora Scandala is going to be. 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
3: 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With that study, we can sit with the patient, explain everything to them as far as what's going on, what the treatment is like, and what they can expect. 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Your initial study is completely free, and you will have all the information that you need to take the next step if you choose to.
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3: It starts by them visibly seeing veins that they hadn't seen before. Most of the time people come in when they start to experience symptoms like pain, heaviness, aching, itching, burning, cramping, any or all of those symptoms. So when they come in, we perform a study of the deeper veins that they can't see and diagnose whether they are properly functioning or not. With that study, we can sit with the patient, explain everything to them as far as what's going on, what the treatment is like, and what they can expect. And we take any questions they may have at that point, or even family members. Your initial study is completely free, and you will have all the information that you need to take the next step if you choose to.
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0: 95.5 KLAQ, El Paso's best rock, Shout at the Devil. And if you're a basketball fan, that devil comes from New York City. Knicks having their big celebration. Enjoy it, guys. Enjoy it. I'm going to say it right now. Spurs are going to be a better team next year, and they will be back. Knicks? Okay, it took 53 years. And Steve Kaplowitz, our own Steve Kaplowitz, he's definitely feeling the love as a Knicks fan after a long, suffering time. Tonight, Chuck Armstrong has a very special guest, Dierks Canada of Waves in April. Now, who the heck is Dierks Canada? You're going to find out because they're a band that's opening for Cross Country Ragweed at Red Rocks, and they're going to be at Rocklahoma. Chuck has heard the music and said, this is a cool guest. I'm going to bring him on tonight. We're going to talk about their latest music. So meet Waves in April tonight on Loudwire Night. Starts at 7, and it's brought to you by the Rock and Bar on Dyer in Central El Paso. Voted Best Happy Hour, Live Music Sunday from Rewind.
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4: 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Your initial study is completely free, and you will have all the information that you need to take the next step if you choose to.
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Alienation, as in I feel alienated from this society, not as in an alien from outer space, is the new album for 3 Days Grace. 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

0: 95.5 KLAQ, El Paso's best rock. That's 3 days grace. The song Don't Want to Go Home Tonight. I'm Kevin Vargas. If you want to watch World Cup action, the place to be is to join 600 ESPN El Paso's Steve Kaplowitz doing a sports talk show live from Speaking Rock Casino today. He'll be out there starting at 4. He's going to give out some Chihuahuas tickets and tickets to the Cherry Festival going on in the Luz this weekend. It's a three-day event. Definitely worth a drive. The Cherry is absolutely wonderful this time of year. That's why they hold the festival this weekend. Steve will be there for the World Cup because Speaking Rock Casino is a place you can check out all the games. 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You should be there on June 20th to celebrate Father's Day a day early when Speaking Rock Casino presents Nookie, a Limp Bizkit tribute, and the Stain tribute, Suffer. Doors open at 6.
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0: 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Latest from Ice Nine Kills, Twisting the Knife. McKenna Grace from the latest Scream movie, helping out on vocals for that one. Hey, I'm Glenn Garza. Had a blast at the State Line last night, as always, with a free concert. And now tonight, here comes another one. Westar presenting the 16th season of Cool Canyon Nights in the McKelligan Canyon Amphitheater. We have got Sonora Scandalo on the main stage, Nightbird on the EPCC Career and Technical Education patio stage, and it is a freebie. 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In fact, you don't even have to walk all the way to the gate. Charlie Clark Nissan will give you a ride from the parking lot up to the main gate. And if you really want to have some fun, step into the Baby Tree Surrogacy VIP Lounge. 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

95.5 KLAQ, El Paso's best rock. Very, very early AC/DC there. Bon Scott still on vocals when they did TNT. I've got 40 minutes of nonstop El Paso's best rock coming on KLAQ. It's going to begin here in just a couple of minutes with Smashing Pumpkins. But real quick, let's talk dining deals. The QNC's TheDeal.com have a new one going up tomorrow morning. And this time around, it's dinner and a show. Kanaya at 126 Shadow Mountain. That's where the certificates will be good. Tomorrow morning, 10 a.m., you can get $50 worth for only $25, man. Great food. They brought some stuff by last week or the week before. It's Mexican cuisine. So good. And they do a happy hour. And again, live shows, a lot of impersonators. Like you could maybe catch Michael Jackson in there some night. It's 126.

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95.5 KLAQ, El Paso's best rock and the Smashing Pumpkins. Hey, it's Double G, ready to kick off 40 minutes of nonstop El Paso's best rock here on the Q, with one from a guy we heard last night on Loudwire Nights. Chuck Armstrong was talking with Billy Howerdell from A Perfect Circle. It was really cool hearing his voice again and hearing what they're up to. 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

0: 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It's El Paso's best rock. That's Five Finger Death Punch with their latest Eye of the Storm. Those guys playing tonight, probably the easiest rock and road trip from El Paso ever, way closer than Phoenix or Albuquerque, little bit farther than Cruces. They're at the end of the Mountain Gods, and right up near Ruidoso. Show is not until 8 o'clock, but they're going to open the gates at 4. If you want to go ahead and head on up that way, get yourself a good spot. And that, again, is happening tonight at End of the Mountain Gods.
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3: And here's Heather with the weather.
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0: 95.5 KLAQ, El Paso's best rock, and Uncle Ozzy. Back to No More Tears. Mama, I'm coming home. Brother, the weekend is coming on, and tomorrow, Friday, officially begins at 5 o'clock when we do our weekend starter six-pack for you. We're going to span three decades with it, too. We'll touch on the 90s. Mostly, we're going to lean on the 70s and the 80s with six tunes from Van Halen. That starts tomorrow at 5 o'clock, and yes, we will at least touch on the Van Hagar era, too, right here on the Q.
1: 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The band is called Waves in April, and we'll be hanging out with Dierks Canada, bringing us into the world of this new band, how they started, what is on the horizon for them, and so much more. You do not want to miss tonight's show, man. Loudwire Night starts at 7 o'clock. I'll see you very soon.
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Here's Kerosene. I'm Double G. There's a big party up north tonight. I'll give you all the details right after this on 95.5 The Q.

0: 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And The Warning, those chicks are just killing it these days, especially with that tune racing up the charts. So that's Kerosene. Yeah, I'm Double G. You'll get right back to rocking your Thursday here in a couple of minutes. But first, quick update on that big party up north I mentioned. Tonight, Five Finger Death Punch are storming into the Inn of the Mountain Gods, man. Located in Mescalero, right next to Ruidoso, the gates for that opened about 10 minutes ago, but they don't go on until 8. So even if you're in Far East El Paso, you've got plenty of time to go ahead, get on up there, get yourself a good spot, grab a beer, and get ready for a hell of a night. And again, the gates are already open. Five Finger Death Punch taking the stage at Inn of the Mountain Gods tonight at 8.
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0: 95.5 KLAQ, El Paso's best rock and classic crew. Hey, Glenn Garza here. We got a lot going on tonight. I mentioned earlier the Five Finger Death Punch are up at Inn of the Mountain Gods this evening. But if you feel like staying home, sweet home tonight, we got you covered here too. And our show is free. Westar presents the 16th season of Cool Canyon Nights. Tonight, Sonora Scandalo on the main stage, Nightbird on the EPCC Career and Technical Education patio stage. 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
1: Hey, it's Chuck with Loudwire Nights, and on tonight's show, I will get you all the details you need on how you can win a VIP trip to Rocklahoma, the biggest Labor Day party in the country. 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You do not want to miss tonight's show, man. Loudwire Night starts at 7 o'clock. I'll see you very soon. The
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95.5 KLAQ. It's El Paso's best rock and Pearl Jam. MWG with probably the most popular guy in rock. Billy Morrison has worked with everybody and their mother. On this one, he's got Sully Erna from Godsmack and Noodle Betancourt from Extreme helping him out. Tune is called Becoming. We're approaching the 5 o'clock hour. If that's not reason enough to party, I'll give you another one right here. 95.5 to Q.

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95.5 KLAQ, El Paso's Best Rock, and AC/DC, with one from the first album to feature Brian Johnson on vocals. Quick fun fact, Brian Johnson is also the name of a famous Hollywood special effects guy, man. He did Alien, the sequel Aliens, Star Wars, Space 1999, and a bunch of other movies that are probably among your favorites. Just thought I'd let you know about that. It's 5 o'clock, the end of the official workday. If you're looking for a happy hour and you need an extra reason to celebrate, or just a reason, period, today is, I come to find out, International Sushi Day. So find some place to knock back a few cold ones and chomp on some raw fish. Tell them I sent you. I'm Dubba G. We'll get back to rocking this Thursday here shortly. Tomorrow, the weekend begins officially at 5 o'clock, as usual, with our weekend starter six-pack. And all the tunes tomorrow are coming from Van Halen.

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That's Paul McCartney and Wings with Live and Let Die. Glenn Garza here, back to rocking your Thursday with Green Day in a couple of minutes. And in about a half an hour, we're going to kick open the gates to Cool Canyon Nights. Westar presents Cool Canyon Nights for the 16th season. And this evening, we've got Sonora Scandalo on the main stage and Nightbird on the EPCC Career and Technical Education patio stage. And I think there might be a few spots left in the Baby Tree Surrogacy VIP lounge. 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It's a pretty sweet deal. 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

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We are nowhere near the end of this 40-minute sweep. We still got lots more to go on 95.5 KLAQ.